That was Davis's Infinite Ocean with the Royal Philharmonic Orchestra playing. 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Next, we have Tchaikovsky's bold and brilliant Symphony No. 5. Emerging from the composer's struggles with self-doubt, this landmark work is a vivid study in contrast with moments of brooding and poignancy before building to a triumphant finish. Here's Tchaikovsky's fifth with the Symphony Orchestra des Bayerischen Rundfunks.

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Continuing the media site, you're listening to 93.3 Campus Community Radio. Having some technical difficulties here. Someone had jiggled a cord here, and that's where we're at. So I'm going to try it again. That was a track on my set. That was Tricky off their new record. We got it in the library this week. I Still See Me There featuring Mitch Sanders, and that's off of Different When It's Silent. But going to try listening to the new Bonobo track that just came out with Joy Cooks on it. And then we got Source Material with Alphonse Mouzon with Funky Snakefoot. And then the back end of that is Beastie Boys' Shake Your Rump. 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
2: 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All right, flying solo again. Where's Smokey this week? Well, you know, a lot of people know Smokey always loves being on the water, you know? And so he's also looking for a new job, and he's like, why don't I get on a cruise ship somehow? So, you know, he was like, he found this baking job on a cruise ship. It's a 1 week internship, kind of type thing, just trial period. So he's, I don't even know where this cruise ship is. He kind of just called me a couple days ago, said I'm going. And he's off on the water somewhere. And, I'm not really sure where. But, yeah, I guess he's going to be a banker, maybe. Maybe. We'll see if it sticks. But anyway, he'll tell you more about that next week. What did I play there? Got a bunch of stuff. We started off with, well, we had a bit of technical difficulty there. But then we played Tricky off the new record, I Still See Me There, featuring Mitch Sanders off of Different When It's Silent. We also heard a new teaser track from Bonobo's upcoming September record, Distance in Static, and the track was Always on Your Side. And then we heard source material. The source material was Alphonse Mouzon with Funky Snakefoot off of the album of the same name. And the back end of the source material was, of course, Beastie Boys with Shake Your Rump off of Paul's Boutique. We heard Diggable Planets with Jettin off of Blowout Comb. We heard Protector, which is a new track off of Chapter 1 is the album. And then the last track we heard was Nation of Language with Weak in Your Light off of Strange Disciple. So, got a public service announcement coming up for you. I'm just going to play the stinger quick.

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So that's Wellness Wednesdays, August 12th. It sounds like it's an ongoing thing, though. So, yeah, go do that search and find out more information. I've got a bunch of other music. I don't know if any of this set makes sense, to be perfectly honest with you, but I'm just going to carry on, you know? So coming up next is The American Dawn with the track Her. We're going to hear, I'm going to butcher this, Kagaku Moyo of House in the Tall Grass. We're going to hear Dune. Slift with the track Aurora O'Confin, and that's off of Amon. And we'll hear Yin Yin with Lekker Song off of Yatta. And we'll hear Deeper with track Pressure, and I'm probably going to run out of time there. There's a new Yola Tango in there as well after that. And yeah, we'll see what we can get to. So without further ado, this is The American Dawn on 93.3 CFMU.

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0: 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This is Noise Complaint. Welcome every Tuesday. And today's a very special show because I'm here with my roommate.
1: Hey!
0: You want to introduce yourself?
1: Yes. Hello, everyone. My name is Rachel. I'm so excited to listen to some bangers today because let me tell you, our lineup's crazy.
0: Yeah, our lineup today is crazy. We're playing some new releases like always. It's going to be fire. That was Boards of Canada, Arena Americanada.
1: Americanada? I don't know.
0: Yeah. I'm educating her on all the good new releases that we have here at CFMU. But up next, we're going to have What I Would by Michael Antelope.

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1: All right, so that was Special by Babe Rainbow.
2: I have a joke for you.
1: Go ahead, what is it?
2: Where do bad rainbows go?
1: I don't know.
2: They go to prison.
1: Oh! That was a good one. That was a good one. That was perfect because we just listened to, once again, Babe Rainbow. That was Special. They're a psych rock band from Australia. And before that, we had Canadian artist Allison Russell with Two Stars. And then Momentary Love by Lola Bates. And before that, once again, Would I Would by Michael Antelope, which, shout out, is a Canadian Hamiltonian duo.
2: Ooh.
1: And speaking of, what are you doing this week? What's happening in Hamilton?
2: You know what? Like, I don't really want to tell you, but since you asked,
1: you can't get you. You have to say what's happening.
2: So we have Arts West Country Festival.
1: Ooh.
2: It's from August 7th to 9th from 5 to 10 p.m.
1: Okay.
2: So I better see everyone there.
1: So what's happening there? It's like country vibes?
2: They're bringing live country music all weekend long to Westdale.
1: Ooh.
2: And there's going to be live music. Guess what else is going to be?
1: What?
2: There's going to be art exhibits. There's going to be food. There's going to be patios.
1: Should we go with our cowboy hats? Should we do it?
2: Yeah, I'm actually down.
1: Okay, wait, I'm down. Okay, we found our move for August 7th to 9th.
2: Let me tell you, if you're not there, you're square.
1: You're missing out. You're square and you're missing out. Bring your cowboy hats and let's go.
2: Let's go.
1: Well, we're going to keep it going with some more Babe Rainbow and then get into our Canadian god, Drake.
2: Ooh!
1: Let's keep it going.

0: All right, so that was Kurt Vile with Red Room Dub. And before that, we had Shebang by Drake.
1: Shebang.
0: Oh. And then before that, we had Babe's Rainbow once again. But this song, I'm gonna try, Rachel, why don't you try to pronounce this song?
2: Okay,
0: here.
2: Let me see the song.
0: It's the one where the cursor is on. Try to pronounce that. Go ahead.
2: Okay, I think it's polymuscosaccharide. Polymuscosaccharide, that's my guess.
0: Okay, my guess is polymuscal. Actually, I think you got it right. So I was searching it up before, trying to figure out, and I think it's a word they made up, but it's a combination of like two types of proteins or something.
2: Yes, you should, I think, know. Saccharide is a something,
0: like protein, like, gene or
2: yeah,
0: something,
2: it's something,
0: right?
2: It's something.
0: And then the poly part, or like, that's also something, gene,
2: oh,
0: or something.
2: Oh, so but what's the middle, what's like the
0: muscle? The muscle
2: part?
0: What's
2: the muscle part?
0: The muscle aspect?
2: Hold on. We're getting Google involved
0: here,
2: right now.
0: Let's see. We're getting Google muscle.
2: Oh!
0: It says okay.
2: It's just
0: so,
2: it says she typed,
0: you know,
2: musical wrong.
0: No, I typed it right. I don't think it's... I think they made up the word.
2: Oh.
0: So, Babe Rainbow, we need answers ASAP. But it's a fire song, so we'll let it slide. Well, but yeah, because I searched up, it's a word they made up, which I kind of rate that, but...
2: You know, if Babe Rainbow's listening,
0: call in
2: right
0: and let us know.
2: Let us know.
0: Let us know what that.
2: We have some questions.
0: Yeah, let us know what polymuscosaccharide.
2: Saccharide.
0: There you go. Saccharide. But we're gonna keep it going with American Football.
2: Ooh.
0: Bad Moons, which is the longest song of their album, 8 minutes, but also the one with the most listens, 2 million listens.
2: Ooh.
0: Yeah. So
2: I'm a part of that 2 million.
0: Me too.
2: Yeah.
0: So let's take a listen.
2: You will be too.

0: So that was Rude and Lovely by the A100s. And before that was, once again, Rude and Lovely with Look 'em in the Eyes. And I hope those songs got you in a good mood for the sunny weather, even though this week I think it's going to be a bunch of rain. Yeah?
1: No, actually, I think it's going to be sunny.
0: Oh, is it sunny? The forecast changed? Okay, I honestly can't keep up. The weeks, they change.
1: They're changing.
0: Bro, they're changing fast.
1: Like, they're changing so much last weekend. Yeah. But you know what? You know what I like to do? Like what I love to do when it's sunny.
0: What do you love to do when it's sunny? There's the possibilities are endless here. I can't wait.
1: I love to eat cookies.
0: But specifically what cookies?
1: This is crumble cookies.
0: Crumble lineup review.
1: Oh, this is let's vote for Alex to bring this new segment in where she reviews the crumble lineup for this week.
0: Okay, well, you want to try it? Yeah, I'm gonna tell the viewers, the listeners, what the flavors are like.
1: Okay. Wait. Let's do a flavor review.
0: Yeah, this will be my live reaction to the flavor. To the
1: flavors.
0: Flavor reveal.
1: Reveal. Yeah.
0: Okay.
1: Okay. So first we have Dirty Soda Tres Leches Cake.
0: Wait, that's the cookie?
1: I think it's a cake, but it's like dirty soda.
0: What?
1: Like I don't.
0: Like how are they making a cookie into soda?
1: It says a chocolate soda cake soaked in a dirty soda tres leches sauce.
0: Oh, like instead of like
1: So it's soaked in dirty soda.
0: No, I don't like that.
1: It's like a Sprite cake.
0: I don't like that.
1: Chocolate. Oh my gosh, what is this? It's chocolate cola brownie.
0: Wait, what? Why is it like pop flavored?
1: It's
0: why is
1: like
0: it soda like?
1: Like the fudge is like a Coca-Cola frosting.
0: Low key, I feel like that could be pretty good. That could be fire. But I just don't like. I don't like them mixing the soda aspect with the cookies.
1: With the cookies,
0: it's too much.
1: It's too much.
0: The cookie's already a lot. It's just too much.
1: No, I agree. The next one is Shirley Temple cookie. Yeah. I think this week's
0: theme is sounds fun. Yeah, I think it's drinks. Okay, yeah.
1: Okay, kind of speeding this up. There's pink berry cookie.
0: Okay.
1: Vanilla bean float cookie. And peach ring cookie.
0: Yeah,
1: okay, that peach ring looks so good.
0: Wait, let me see. Oh, that looks fire.
1: It looks like the candy.
0: That looks really good. So are you going to bring me some?
1: Oh, well, who on here is going to buy us some? Call
0: in. Okay, so guys, call in and fund our crumble cookies, and then we can do a review next week.
1: We promise.
0: I swear, we'll actually do it. We'll go live. But we're going to keep it going with the chill summary vibes. We got Star 69 by Born at Midnight, and then Bust the Bus Stop by Brooklyn Funk Essentials.
1: Some summer songs.
0: Yeah, some summer tunes to get you going here. Enjoy.

0: 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Destiny is calling me.
1: That was not even half good, dude.
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6: You got it, dude.
7: So that was Sunday Club with their new album, Sunday Club. And the song was called Blue Wave. And they're a Canadian dream pop duo formed in Manitoba. Shout out Manitoba.
8: Shout out Manitoba.
7: Never been, but honestly don't know what there is to do. Have you been to Manitoba?
8: Is that near New Brunswick? Oh, I think I have been to
7: Manitoba. You've been to Manitoba?
8: I think so. Wait, we have to search up where Manitoba is.
7: The
8: no, maybe I haven't.
7: Didn't get us
8: the grade 8.
7: Oh, no, I haven't.
8: Wait,
7: sorry.
8: It's right beside Ontario.
7: Sorry, I really thought it was next to PEI. Yo, I never knew it was that close to Ontario.
8: I thought it was, like, transatlantic, though.
7: Wait, it's beside us. It's beside us.
8: Sorry.
7: Okay, we gotta go there now. I'm so sorry, Manitobians.
8: Wow.
7: We're so sorry.
8: Sorry, but I only know Hamilton.
7: But at least you guys made this fire band called Sunday Club. That provided us with a fire new release
8: with a banger.
7: But
8: yeah, should we talk about our question of the day of the night?
7: Yeah, so what's our question of the day tonight?
8: Okay, I think because the new Spider-Man movie came out, it should be like, what's your favorite movie?
7: Great question.
8: Okay, do you want to go first?
7: Well, honestly, I don't have an answer, but since you brought up Spider-Man, I won't spoil. No.
8: Ooh,
7: spoilers.
8: This I haven't is spoiler watched it
7: free.
8: Yet.
7: Yeah. It was 3.5 out of 5, in my opinion.
8: Ooh, she said it was a mid.
7: But everyone that I know, they said they loved it. They said it was good. The concept is something, like, really cool. Like, I was definitely, like, blown away by the concept. I wasn't expecting that. That's all I'm going to say.
8: I don't know. No spoilers. I've never watched it.
7: Are you gonna watch it?
8: I hope so.
7: Okay, yeah, she's fun. Our other roommate's actually watching it today.
8: Yeah, she is. Yeah. Shout out to Nushe.
7: Shout out to the roommate.
8: She's watching it.
7: She's tapped in today. But so now it's just Rachel. That's falling behind.
8: I know, but I'm going to watch it soon.
7: So wait, why don't you answer your own question? What's your favorite movie?
8: Honestly, I would say, like, as of right now, like Whiplash? I think that's a super passionate, you know, that's some super passionate music and super passionate movie.
7: Yeah, you know, it's a pretty good movie. I think we watched it twice together, actually. No,
8: I think so. I think the first time we didn't finish it, though.
7: Oh, okay.
8: We got really tired.
7: Yeah, you know what, fair. But it's a fire movie.
8: It wakes you up.
7: Yeah.

0: Thank you, Miles Teller, for that. For greasing us with Whiplash from the original soundtrack by Justin Hurwitz.
1: Ooh, nice.
0: Yeah.
1: He makes a lot of soundtracks.
0: Does he actually?
1: Yeah, he does.
0: For what?
1: He wrote, like, a lot of good soundtracks. I'm pretty sure he wrote, like, Interstellar soundtrack.
0: No way.
1: No, he wrote, like, a really good movie soundtrack.
0: You know what? We're going to do some research about Justin and come back to you. But up next, we got Through the Heather. Heather. I always have a hard time saying that word. Heather. Just I'm taking my time. Through the Heather. That's a tongue twister. By the Pond. Ooh. So, yeah. Let's keep it going.

0: All right, so that was Elephant and the Stars, and that was their new song, Kinda. And before that, we had Fruit Bats with the saddest part of the song. I don't find any part of the song sad, but
1: I thought it was a fire song.
0: Yeah, that was a fire song. Fire. No sad part found. But you're listening to CFMU 93.3, this noise complaint. Honestly, I think probably today we might have got a noise complaint. I don't know.
1: I think.
0: I saw those sound levels go up.
1: It was kind of crazy.
0: Yeah, we got crazy in here. But yeah, so you're listening to CFMU 93.3. This is Alex, and I think it's time to put on our sneakers. Do you think, Rachel?
1: I think it's time to put on our sneakers.
0: I think it's time.

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Greetings, everyone, and a big hello and thank you to Nancy in Aldershot, who's producing the show. So, for this Midsummer's program, we have lots of fine people and music as usual. Going to hear from King Biscuit Boy and Crowbar, the Jimi Hendrix Experience, Pacific Gas and Electric, and many others. Gonna start all off right now with Watermelon Slim and the Workers.

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1: 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Just heard from Geneva Magnus Ben. She never gets a minute of sleep. Before that, King Biscuit Boy and Crowbar, Badly Bent. Kelly J. of Crowbar jokingly described Badly Bent as their CEO annual report. King Biscuit Boy wrote that.

tune about being almost broke. Every musician has a master's degree in being poor, even the rich ones, wrote Jay in the album liner notes. Hamilton, born and raised, King Biscuit Boy, a.k.a. Richard Newell, grew up enjoying old blues and rock records. He was inspired to play harmonica after hearing Little Walter. Newell teamed up with Ronnie Hawkins, who dubbed him King Biscuit Boy. He was named after the King Biscuit Flower Hour radio show. Hawkins described Biscuit as the best damn harp player I ever heard. No one's ever been that good on the mouth organ before. All right, prior to that, we had the Downchild Blues Band, Last Chance to Dance, and Watermelon Slim and the Workers kicked it off with an appropriate tune this time of year called Peaches. Okay, we have Webb Welder and the Nash Vegans coming up next.

What'd he say? What's the name of it? It's Hound Dog Blues. Hound Dog Blues. Okay, go one, two, one, two, one, two, three, four.

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It's Mr. Pointy Shoes, Earth's Rock and Blues Show. Alrighty, we just had Robert Ward there with Toehold. And the Jimi Hendrix Experience checked in with Hound Dog Blues. Jimi Hendrix's Hound Dog Blues was inspired by Elvis Presley's version of the song. A researcher named Jaso reported, Hendrix enjoyed hearing Hound Dog as a teen and went to an Elvis concert. He later sketched a picture of Presley. Like many guitar players, Hendrix learned songs by ear. Jimmy played cover versions of songs in his first band. He would watch TV and join along to blues records during the commercials. Jimmy's album purchases include records by jazz guitarist Wes Montgomery, Larry Coryell, and others. His friend Kathy said Hendrix would go through record racks, look at something for a moment, and buy it. Then he listened to it once and never played again, she added. Also in there, we had Johnny Winter, Mojo Boogie. As promised, Webb Wilder and the Nash Fagans kicked it off with Stay Out of Automobiles. Sly and the Family Stone, up next.

Back again at 93.3 CFMU and Mr. Pointy Shoes Show. Okay, just heard from Stevie Wonder. Signed, sealed, delivered, I'm Yours. Before that, Pacific Gas and Electric with Miss Lucy. And Rare Earth checked in with Born to Wander. That's from the Rare Earth in Concert album, which is stylized as a really cool sort of old-time backpack. And I always loved the, besides loving their music, I always enjoyed the logo they have in the center of the record where the hole goes through the needle. A sprawling kind of green rootsy tree or some object in the band's name. And in the background, there's a beautiful multicolored sunset with lots of different things going on there. Kick that set off with Sly and the Family Stone. I Want to Take You Higher. Coming up next, we got Max Webster.

winding down here at 93.3 CFMU. Had a lot of groups tonight with so-and-so and so-and-so, that sort of things. And so we have Greg Piccolo featuring Duke Robillard. It's Audacious. And the other tune in that mini set was by Max Webster, High Class in Borrowed Shoes. So we're going to leave you with another great instrumental from the Delphi and Donna story by a band called Hawk, H-A-W-K. A Little More Wine, My Dear. Thanks for listening. We'll catch you next time. 93.3 CFMU, Mr. Pony Shoes.

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Welcome to 90 Minutes of Mixed Music, all recent-ish. Like when I downloaded this stuff from our library here at the station at McMaster University in the Student Center basement, it was all brand new, but of course it takes me like a month and a half or more to get around to making the show. But what you just heard was Alexis on Fire, which is actually quite old now, actually. Otherness, the name of the record, Sweet Dreams of Otherness, the name of the track. Planet Giza from Ready When You Are with TIC. We heard 456 from Rich O'Coin, and we started off with Witch Prophet from the Gateway Experience Memory featuring Begonia, who is on our charts now as I record this in July of 2023. Heaven knows when you're actually listening. We're going to keep on going with more music. 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

93.3 CFMU. My name's Jamie. I'm the program director here at the radio station, just playing some semi-recent songs for all of y'all out there in radio or download or streaming land, whichever it might be. That was Braids from Euphoric Recall and a track called Retriever. Before that, we had Bless with Gaunce Noir from Normal. Big Brave from Nature Mort. What's with all the English bands doing French things? The Ones Who Mourns a Weary Load, the name of that track. And Wet Widow, the name of the track that started us off, from Bees in a Bottle. Switching gears a little bit here to something more R&B, the track we're going to hear next, 2014, Toronto 2014, featuring Mustafa. This is from the album Born Something. It's Daniel Caesar. And then we're taking a hard left musically to another Daniel right after that. So stick around.

CFMU.ca, Hamilton, Ontario, McMaster University. That's what you need to know about us and the fact that we're playing music. That was Fast Break, local Hamilton band, with their first single, Riding the Waves. The album, since that single has come out, the album has been on our charts. I think it was number one the week this show was recorded. The record is called Lunch in Spain. But that was Riding with the Waves, the first single from Fast Break. Dig a Wolf in there with I-N-I, I think it's Ini, but it could be pronounced differently. We had Daniel Romano in there with La Luna Part 1, this good lengthy track there. I think it's a four-track record, but it's a full-length album called La Luna, of course. And from Born Something, we had Daniel Caesar with Toronto 2014. Going to move on to something from the album Galaxy Heart. This is Jessica Moss with Uncanny Being, Violin Study Number 2 on 93.3.

0: get along with most men more than I do with some women.
1: Feminine?
0: Used to be different way back when Jay was in the picture. Had a snake in the grass pretending to be my sister. Had a Judas in mass and all the ops in my business.

6, bitch, you ain't my homie. 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I'm just not my lies, you call that L. Never needed shit from no one, I'll go by myself. 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
1: Let's

0: Unbelievably, we're almost done. I've been Jamie. Well, I remain Jamie, but on this show, my name's Jamie, and I've been playing you new tunes, and we're almost done. I got one more for you in this 90-minute set. We just heard from Jonathan Pearson with A Present. We heard Jesse Reyes in there from Yessi. That was a track called Mood. And we started off with Jessica Moss from Galaxy Heart, Uncanny Being. Going to leave you now with a kind of local guy, I think, in a way. Not too far away, Logan Statz. The album's called Light in the Attic, and it's extremely good. I recommend it. You know, y'all have heard lots of singer-songwriter type records before, but it's good. I like it a lot. Doing something right here. And the track we're going to hear is Words Before All Else. This has been 90 minutes. I don't know. I just wanted to do a weird DJ thing there. 90 minutes of music. I hope you liked it. My name's Jamie, CFMU 93.3, CFMU.ca. I'm out of here. Here is Logan.
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2: 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I'm Yasmin.
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3: This course, we're bringing the global stage directly to your radio for some reminiscing after the end of this gripping and hectic 2026 FIFA World Cup, which, as you know, was held all across Canada, the United States, and Mexico. Also, congrats Spain on the win. Tonight, we're offering sonic highlights from some of the vibrant, patriotic, and lively energy of these countries and its international communities within. So, whether you're hitting up a massive cultural festival, spending a sunny afternoon at the park with friends and family, or just driving around the city, these tracks celebrate global pride and are guaranteed to keep your energy high. Let's get into it.
2: All right, y'all. For my first pick this week, I am bringing us straight to Brazil with Bad Sister's high energy remix of Kalila's track called Better, which features Lynn de Quebrada. So if you want a song that completely captures the chaotic and lively energy of a World Cup host country, this is it. This is for those of you that were in Toronto when they were hosting like the knockout rounds in the city. I feel like the song like very much matches that like high upbeat vibe that you were kind of seeing all around town. Like I was definitely in Toronto during the World Cup and it was very bright, lots of people around, lots of people from different cultures and whatnot. Bad Sista and Lynn de Quebrada are both heavyweights in the Brazilian underground scene, and they take Kalila's smooth R&B vocals from the original song and flip them into a very pulsing, specifically 125 BPM club anthem. It says that in the title of the song. And it does feel like walking into a massive street party in Sao Paulo right in the middle of the summer. But I think you gotta hear it to believe it. So let's get right into it. This is the Bad Sista remix of Better by Kalila.

0: All right, that was the Bad Sista remix of Better by Kalila. So that was our first track for this World Cup theme. What do you think of this one?
1: I like it. I've been getting more into Kalila recently. Is it Kalila or is it Kalila?
0: Oh, I think she said Kalila in like a video the other day. I think it's Kalila.
1: Oh, okay.
0: I keep saying Kalila, and
1: You know what? It's because our friend always says Kalila.
0: Yeah, it's Kalila, because she was doing an interview in a video I saw the other day, and that's how we...
1: Okay. Yeah. I've been getting more into Kalila. I like that her music is kind of dancey, but also kind of R&B.
0: Very dancey. It's like Rachelle Jordan.
1: Yeah.
0: They're two of the same, like, they're within the same, like, genre sphere, I guess. Mm-hmm. And they're both really underrated, which actually pisses me off a little
1: bit. I know. Like, I'm like a Rochelle Jordan, like, ride or die.
0: Yeah.
1: But yeah, I like this track. It felt very, like, we talked about this before, it felt very British, like, English to me.
0: Yeah.
1: Like, this is something that, like...
0: It's like the house kind of vibe that it has.
1: Yeah, I think it's the house vibe. And the vocals specifically, something about, like, a smooth but, like, higher-pitched female vocalist, it really gets these, like, British boys going.
0: Yeah.
1: Like, the English guys with the tracksuit and then the bowl cut.
0: Say it again, please. It's so funny.
1: Like, follow that tune.
0: Follow that tune.
1: Like, they definitely watch, like, Gym Skin. And I can see them walking on, like, cobblestone. That's the vibe that this is giving me.
0: Yeah. Yeah, no, I think it's a good song. It's off of her remix album of Take Me Apart.
1: Yeah.
0: Which it has a lot of remixes from different artists, producers, DJs.
1: Yeah.
0: And I think most of the tracks on the album are, like, house/dance remixes. Yeah. And what I found interesting was she, like, lists the BPM on all of the songs. I don't know if you noticed.
1: I think I like that.
0: I thought it was really creative.
1: Yeah. And if you're, like, a DJ or if you're a...
0: Oh, that's so smart.
1: It might help you, like, sync things and, like, figure out what to fade into.
0: Wait, that's actually so cool. I didn't even think about that. I just thought it was, like, interesting that she put it there, but...
1: I think it would be useful, in theory.
0: Yeah, but it says here she handed the tracks over to Global Club producers, and then Bad Sista is the producer of this song.
1: Yeah.
0: And she's a DJ from Sao Paulo, and usually does sounds, like, in the area of, like, aggressive techno and house with the Brazilian funk and global bass sounds, which you heard, like, the Brazilian funk, like... Yeah, and then there's, sorry, last thing, Linda Quebrada, because I know you heard the high-pitched voice, like, that was getting chopped in the beginning, but the lower, like, the other voice that you hear come in later is Linda Quebrada, who is an iconic Brazilian singer, actress, and trans rights activist, whose music frequently tackles gender and queer identity in Latin America, so... Check their music out.
1: I definitely will. Yeah. That sounds right up my alley. I was really into their flow, but I think it would have been better with a different track.
0: Honestly, yeah. I do like the remix of it itself is good.
1: Yeah.
0: It's just the like, their part that was a little misplaced. But their flow was good. I like the flow,
1: I like the flow. It was very, like, laid back, and they emphasized certain parts that I thought were interesting. Like, when they were saying, what's the word, like, beiju, when they emphasized that really tickled my ears. But this is a good pick.
0: Yeah, thank you. And last fun fact before we move on to the next song.
1: Yeah.
0: Brazil is the most successful national team in the FIFA World Cup, in FIFA World Cup's history.
1: Oh, that checks out.
0: Yeah, won the tournament 5 times, and as you, I'm pretty sure, like, it's pretty well known that, like, soccer is a pretty big part of their culture.
1: Yeah.
0: I feel like a lot of the Global South culture is soccer, actually, which I find really cute and interesting. But they did lose to Norway in the round of 16 this year, so... GGs.
1: Oh, they lost to Norway?
0: Yeah, I know. I was trying to remember because I'm like, why can I not remember Brazil playing? Like mm-hmm. I assumed they'd have gone further, but they did not yeah. make it past the round of 16.
1: Brazil is very synonymous to me with FIFA. So I also yeah. included a Brazilian song.
0: Yeah.
1: Yeah, I was shocked that they didn't progress as far.
0: Honestly.
1: As they did last time. Yeah. Especially as they lost to Norway.
0: Yeah, Holland got them.
1: But Holland is, like, crazy.
0: Like, imagine, my siblings are obsessed with him. Like, it's so bad.
1: Imagine Holland, like, running full speed towards you.
0: Yeah.
1: It's like a train.
0: Yeah. I wouldn't know what to do, honestly.
1: Like, I'd probably freeze and then he'd hit me and I'd die. He's just, right. like a tank.
0: Yeah, he's like a, not in a mean way, but he's like an ogre. Not in a mean way, just not mean, like, the yeah, size. Yeah.
1: Just, like, the size.
0: That's another thing for, like, a really big human that's, like, kind of, like, big and...
1: Like a, I don't
0: menacing.
1: Know.
0: I don't know.
1: Like a Viking. He's like a Viking.
0: Yeah. Oh, yeah, that makes more sense. But next song, shall we move on?
1: Yes.
0: Okay.
1: The first song I picked for tonight is Lotus 72D by Zé Roberto, and just to clear the air, this is not the famous former Brazilian football player. Released back in 73, this track was actually the only release Roberto ever put out, making it a true hidden gem of Brazilian music. It was recorded as a tribute to Emerson Fittipaldi and his championship-winning F1 car, and you can hear that speed and celebration in every second. Musically, it is a powerhouse, an infectious fusion of samba funk driven by a chugging rhythm section, explosive brass lines, and warm, soulful vocals that build a hypnotic, celebratory momentum. So, how does a song about motor racing fit into tonight's World Cup Wonders theme? Simple, it radiates pure FIFA World Cup energy, in my opinion. The track captures that exact feeling of a stadium exploding in celebration. It is fast-paced, triumphant, deeply rhythmic, and unmistakably Brazilian, bringing the electric atmosphere of a world tournament straight to the airwaves. So without further ado, let's do a little boogie and listen to Lotus 72D.

0: All right, that was the first pick from my end, Lotus 72D by Zay Roberto. What do you think?
1: I really like it.
0: Yeah?
1: I really like that song.
0: I'm glad you like it, because I like it.
1: It was so groovy and, like, upbeat. Like, I wasn't expecting that, actually.
0: It's a very happy-feeling song.
1: Yeah, I felt... Yeah, you saw me dancing.
0: Yeah, she was bopping her head.
1: It was good. I really liked it.
0: I'm trying to think. Did I have...
1: The singing and, mm-hmm. like, the choir kind of behind them, it kind of sounds like... I don't know if it's, like, kids or, like, women singing, but
0: I'm pretty
1: sounds...
0: sure it was women.
1: Really?
0: Yeah. Okay.
1: It was... I loved it. It was... I don't know. It made me happy. This is, like, a happy song.
0: A lot of, like, samba has a chorus in the background, or it'll have, like, backing vocals, like, in this
1: yeah,
0: one.
1: Yeah, I know. Yeah, you're right. You're right.
0: And I really like it. Like,
1: makes it sound like... Like, familial. Like, it makes it sound like...
0: Yeah.
1: Like everyone's together.
0: It feels
1: together,
0: like they're in a
1: connecting.
0: Room together and
1: yes.
0: performing it together.
1: Exactly, yeah.
0: Which
1: yeah.
0: reminds me of... This is not Brazilian, but this is Spanish. There's the NPR Tiny Desk concert with Si Tangana, back when they did it at homes, because it was COVID.
1: Oh, yeah.
0: So he was in, like, a mansion, and he sung a lot of his stuff acoustic... And he had a bunch of people in the background
1: Yeah, I
0: singing.
1: Think you were telling me to watch this before.
0: You definitely should watch it.
1: Yeah.
0: It's really, really good. I also
1: I think
0: recommend
1: I have a list of,
0: the...
1: like, NPR Tiny Desk concerts that you told me to
0: That one is really, really good.
1: Yeah.
0: Because it's a bunch of people in the background, and there's people playing the guitar, and there's one, like, super iconic Spanish singer. I forgot his name. But he's there as well, and it's super casual. Mm. And then he walks... out of that setting, and the camera pans for the next song, and it's a bunch of
1: up.
0: String players.
1: Every time they do that, whenever, like, actually, this is not even related.
0: Yeah, we'll move on. Some fun facts, like I mentioned before, I think this is the only song that Zay Roberto ever did.
1: Yeah, I was reading that in your intro. That's crazy.
0: I know.
1: We're putting him back in the studio right now.
0: Put him back. I don't
1: Get
0: know.
1: Get all of them back in the studio.
0: Yes. And he is mistaken with a Brazilian soccer player who's also named Zay Roberto.
1: I see.
0: I thought that was pretty fitting. And yes, this song is actually about...
1: Yeah, that is a cool, like,
0: right?
1: coinkydink.
0: Because when I first searched him up, it was the football player. And I'm like, I don't think this football player is making music like this.
1: I see. What were you saying before? Sorry.
0: This song is about F1. It's about the Lotus 72D car, which won the championship.
1: Oh, wow.
0: Yeah.
1: Oh, that's so cool.
0: It was Emerson Fittipaldi, who is Brazilian, I'm pretty sure. I think he is. And he was the youngest to win the championship at that time. Mm. Now, I believe it's still Sebastian Vettel, who's the youngest. I thought it would be Max Verstappen, but do you know these names
1: Max
0: that I'm
1: Verstappen.
0: Talking about?
1: I know of Max Verstappen.
0: Do you know the song with Max Verstappen? Or it's like, do, do, do, do, Max Verstappen.
1: Yeah. Yeah.
0: Yeah, Lotus as a team for F1 did very well. Like, very well. I think they won six championships.
1: Wow.
0: But now...
1: So it's like a team? It's
0: yeah.
1: a group of people, what, they're not driving the same car. They're driving different cars?
0: Two cars. So there's two drivers and two cars. But it's a whole team, and the team is with, like, a company, like a car. Like, Lotus is a car company.
1: Oh.
0: And they engineer the livery, the whole car, and then they have a whole team of engineers. They have the pit crew. They have people doing the radio stuff.
1: Mm-hmm.
0: So it's much more than just the two drivers.
1: I see.
0: And Lotus did very well. I'm trying to think. Let me see. Jim Clark won with Lotus in 63. Graham Hill was in 68. And then Johan Rindt was in 70. So it was 63, 68, 1970, 1972. And then there is Mario Andretti, who won in 1978. So six championships is pretty good for a team.
1: Wow. I didn't know there was, like, an F1 culture in Brazil as well.
0: There is.
1: I guess there is.
0: There are a lot of good Brazilian F1 drivers.
1: Mm.
0: Like, there was Emerson Fittipaldi. There is also, oh my goodness, oh, what's his name? Max Verstappen is actually engaged, or I think married, to his daughter. Oh my gosh.
1: Huh?
0: What's his name?
1: Wait, what? What do you mean he's married to his daughter?
0: Like, Nelson Piquet. Nelson Piquet is Brazilian. Yeah, Kelly Piquet is his daughter, who I believe is engaged or is the girlfriend of Max Verstappen.
1: Girl, I thought you meant he was dating his daughter. Sorry.
0: What, you thought?
1: Yeah, sorry, oh, never mind. Crazy. I was confused for a second.
0: But, yeah. Anyways, I don't want to talk too much about it. I used to be a really big F1 fan, but now I'm not.
1: No, you can nerd out here. That's our show.
0: We're running out of time anyways.
1: Yeah, let's get into the next song.
0: Yes, next one.
1: Moving across the globe, my next pick is going to be Ana La Mastoul by Malik. So this is an Arabic song, obviously, but when we talk about global gatherings and that feeling of cultural pride, North African music specifically always brings such a distinct and undeniable rhythm to the function. I might be speaking with bias because I'm Egyptian myself, but I think that's like the general consensus. But this track has a very infectious groove that blends the traditional Arabic pop elements with a very modern and upbeat production style. So this is the type of song that you clap along to even if you don't understand any of the words, which I think makes it a pretty, like, guaranteed crowd pleaser for a diverse summer hangout, which definitely reminded me of Toronto during the World Cup hosted, like, matches there. I definitely also heard this song, I'm pretty sure, at one of the watch parties for the Egyptian matches that I went to, so it just kind of reminded me of that. Like, I feel like if you're Arab and you were kind of participating in, like, watching the World Cup this year, you definitely heard this song or other types of shabby songs of the like. But yeah, I think it adds a great vibe. So let's get into the song. This is Ana La Mastoul.

0: All right, that was our third song of the night, Analemastul by Malik. So, what do you think of this one?
1: I like it a lot. I like wedding songs. I like cultural wedding songs a lot.
0: Yeah. I don't know. Egyptian, this isn't even, the funny thing is, the artist who's singing is, French Moroccan, I'm pretty sure, but the style of song is very much Egyptian, like, it's called, shabby music, like, Egyptian shabby music, like, that's the kind of sound that it all has, which is, made up for, well, first of all, it was, doesn't really have any electronic elements that you hear, in this song.
1: Yeah.
0: Because there's obviously, the synths and the accordion we heard. But it started out with just, more traditional instruments and, the working class people making songs in the streets. And then it's evolved into this, so. Mm. I mess with the vibe. This is literally what you hear at an Egyptian wedding. And
1: I want to go to one.
0: This is quintessential. This is what you hear. And I also heard this song. The reason why I actually included it in this playlist is because this was playing at the round of 16 match against Egypt and Australia when I went to a watch party in Mississauga. They were playing this song once we won, and it was, bro, I literally felt like I was in Egypt, when we won, there were people, making crowds and, throwing people in the air. They started setting off fireworks.
1: Wait, that's so fun.
0: Like, we were cheering, and all of a sudden, a bunch of fireworks go off, and we're like, what the heck? But it was very lively, and I enjoy how the World Cup, did that for a lot of people, because I am gonna remember that for, I don't know, it was really fun.
1: Is soccer or football
0: it's huge in Egypt.
1: Okay.
0: It's
1: okay.
0: So huge, especially with the lower class. I grew up in two, not too much about my family, but some of them are higher class, some of them are part of the lower class. Yeah. So you would see when I would go over to one side of my family, there would be kids, there's always kids playing soccer in the streets. Mm-hmm. They always have soccer jerseys on. There's a lot of soccer culture in Egypt. Especially when there's nothing to do outside.
1: Yeah.
0: The streets are all sand and flat and everything, so there really isn't anything else to do but play soccer.
1: Soccer is, I feel, a very working class.
0: It is.
1: Thing, sport.
0: Yeah.
1: Even though FIFA is,
0: a European kind of association. And
1: yes. That, in my opinion, is very corrupt.
0: Don't even get me. I'm not even going to talk about Egypt versus Argentina. Because then I'm just going to get into it.
1: Yeah. But I feel soccer and football is something that unites people regardless of class, even.
0: Yeah.
1: Because it's also, realistically and just thinking logically, it's a very easy and cheap game to set up. You don't even really need a ball. You can make a ball, and you don't
0: the
1: really
0: concept
1: need
0: of soccer is very universal and easy to work with.
1: My family back in Iran, they would just play soccer with whatever, and they just use their jackets as the goal posts.
0: Really?
1: Yeah, it's a very easy and cheap thing to set up, and it's very engaging, and it brings people together. I think soccer is just a great sport.
0: Yeah.
1: And I think this song feels very soccer to me.
0: It does. This definitely does, especially for all the people in, the Arab diaspora that were celebrating. So there are so many, North African, Gulf, Levant countries, playing. I don't know how many in the Levant, but I know there was, Saudi Arabia.
1: Qatar, I think Saudi was there.
0: Qatar, I'm pretty sure.
1: I don't know. I wasn't paying attention. I can't lie. Morocco. I was only cared about Iran, and then once Iran left, I was like, I don't know who to.
0: Yeah.
1: I don't know who to root for.
0: I know, but we have to include songs from the diaspora, of course, as well. We're trying to include songs that are from countries that were, participating.
1: And I'm glad you did something that was close to you. That was Egyptian.
0: Yeah, I love this song.
1: And you connect to.
0: Everyone get into Shaabi music. It's very, even if you don't have to understand it. I understand 3 words of the song, even though I speak Arabic. But
1: I don't understand any of the words in that song. But it
0: and
1: was
0: you're
1: great.
0: Still vibing. Yeah. So everyone, go explore. Explore music from different countries.
1: Please.
0: Yeah. All right, next song.
1: Yep. All right, the second song I picked for tonight is Tempted to Touch by the Soca legend Rupee. Released in 2004, this track became a massive global smash, putting Barbadian Soca music on the map around the world. Rupee brought Soca into the mainstream by blending its traditional energetic roots with smooth R&B vocals, a pulsing pop sensibility, and that iconic infectious rhythm that makes it impossible to stand still. And musically, it is all about bright melodies, driving percussion, and an unforgettable hook that instantly gets the crowd moving. When it comes to tonight's theme, this song is an absolute no-brainer. Tempted to Touch captures that universal tournament energy. It's loud, it's joyful, and it's completely electric. It feels like the ultimate stadium anthem that gets fans from every corner of the world dancing together in the stands. So let's get into that soca rhythm with Tempted to Touch.

0: All right, that was Tempted to Touch by Rupi.
1: Lovely song.
0: Yeah, you've heard me play it multiple times. Tempted to Touch.
1: I hate you so much. That was good.
0: This felt very World Cup to me as well. And it felt like watching the World Cup in Toronto, because Toronto, obviously, there's a lot. It's really big in soca, really big with Afrobeats and dance hall. I feel like year and year, every year, it gets bigger and bigger because the city's so diverse.
1: I think you need to embrace it at this point. Like, it kind of just makes sense to have. What genre does this fall into? Soca?
0: Yeah, this falls under soca.
1: I see.
0: Yeah.
1: I mean, like, get used to it, like, you're gonna have to enjoy this, because it's fire.
0: Yeah, it is fire. It brings such good energy. The thing with soca is it brings really good energy.
1: Mm-hmm.
0: And in the summer as well, this is perfect. It's a very good pick-me-up.
1: Yeah, yeah.
0: And, yeah.
1: I don't even have anything to say. Like this song's good. I like the chorus.
0: It's very catchy. I also... Tempted to touch. Like a woman, and I need you so much. That's why I picked it as well, because it's so catchy and a lot of people know the chorus.
1: Mm-hmm.
0: And I feel like with songs that are played during the World Cup, it has to be songs that everyone knows.
1: Yeah, yeah.
0: Like Wonderwall. I agree.
1: How does Wonderwall go?
0: What?
1: I know, everyone always talks about Wonder. I don't know what that
0: is. Like, so maybe you're gonna be the one that saves me.
1: Oh.
0: I think those are the lyrics.
1: Oh. Oh, okay. Yeah, I know that one.
0: You know that one?
1: It's just not that special.
0: Yeah.
1: Like, it was whatever. It's like 2000s, like.
0: Well, Oasis was like big.
1: Oh, it's by Oasis?
0: Yeah.
1: Oh, I have a friend that's really into Oasis. I kind of just...
0: Are they British?
1: No.

0: half German.
1: Oh, wow.
0: Yes.
1: You know, the song kind of has a German vibe, actually.
0: What are you talking about?
1: No, I'm being serious, though.
0: How? In what way?
1: I don't know. Maybe his accent.
0: It feels German?
1: He sounds a little German.
0: Before the end of the night. Ugh. You know, also, oh, this is off topic, but remember that song, Ich bin raus, that I did? Yeah. I recently watched Kalitz und Kalitz, which is a German documentary about the two brothers in Tokyo Hotel, Tom Kalitz and Bill Kalitz. Mm-hmm. Bill Kalitz says, Ich bin raus, and I was like, oh my god, I know that.
1: He mentioned this. Wait, what does it mean, though? What does that sentence
0: mean? It means, like, I'm out. Like, I'm done.
1: Oh. Wait, that's kind of drunk, though.
0: Mm-hmm. Yeah.
1: That's kind of cool, though. You know?
0: I'm gonna include that in my lingo, and I'm gonna keep bumping this song.
1: Yeah.
0: So let's go to the next one before I keep talking about it.
1: Yeah, we're trying not to ramble this week.
0: Yes.
1: Alright, so keeping that same international momentum from my last song, this third track that I offer you is called Immigrant by Alizade. This one brings a much punchier and modern rap feel to the playlist. And about the artist, Alizade is a Russian-Turkish rapper who has been blowing up for her incredibly confident delivery and unique blend of cultural influences. This track is pretty short, sitting at just like a minute and a half, but it packs a very, very huge punch with the heavy bass line and the fun lines and flows that she have. I find it really like fun to listen to. And I think it's exactly the kind of hype track that you would want to hear blasting out of a car window on a hot day while people are, you know, like waving their little country's flags. I don't know if you've seen it, like in my city, like where I'm from, like at home, like during the World Cup, there was just every other car you would see would have like their flag waving, like to kind of, you know, like cheer on their team or represent their team, which I thought was really cute. And I feel like this song kind of fits because, you know, Canada is made up of so many immigrants, so many cultures. So I want to celebrate that and be unapologetic. But yeah, let's get into Immigrant by Alizade.

0: All right, that was Immigrant.
1: Immigrant
0: by Ali Zane. What did you think? I don't know what you think. I don't know if you're a fan because you were just kind of sitting there.
1: What do you think? I like her delivery. I think it's just the voice that kind of puts me out.
0: Yeah, so I'll be honest, I'm not a huge fan of her other songs because I tried getting into her. And she unfortunately does have, like, the same kind of flow and voice for all of her music, but I think that makes her unique.

0: like, your lyrics are very funny.
1: And yeah.
0: I like this song because of the lyrics and, like, the theme of it. Like, the album cover is, like, the EU flag with her face on it, which I just think is so cool.
1: That reminds me of the Pitbull album, where it's, like, the world and then, like, his face superimposed on it
0: Oh my god. Obviously, that's something Pitbull would do.
1: But I like the song. I like the beat. The lyrics were good, as you said. I think it's the voice, and then the... when it goes, like, okay.
0: Yeah, who's the... oh my god, I should have researched the producer. It's the same producer
1: SD Kid
0: and all those other...
1: Let me search it up real quick. But I think it was... when it was being produced or engineered, that part was too loud. I think it was too loud.
0: Oh, really?
1: Listen back to it. I think it's even louder than her part.
0: Really?
1: That's how it felt like to me. Oh my god, I didn't even notice that.
0: But yeah, I don't know. I wanted to include in a song talking about being an immigrant because I feel like with the World Cup being hosted in the U.S. and Canada, I mean, there's so many immigrants in those countries. And I think we should be proud of it. And I think, in fact, we should have more immigrants in the country. So.
1: Yep. And you know what? Some of the best football players in FIFA were immigrants.
0: Yeah. Exactly, girl.
1: Without immigrants, Spain would not have done as well. France would not have done as well. I'm trying to think what other countries. Literally all of them. Canada.
0: The U.S.
1: Basically
0: every single European country playing in the team.
1: Norway.
0: Yeah.
1: The Netherlands.
0: Yep.
1: You know, without them.
0: England,
1: all of these teams, in my opinion, garbage. They would not have even qualified.
0: Yeah.
1: If I don't see an immigrant on my roster, I don't think we're winning.
0: Yeah, exactly. They need us.
1: Mm-hmm.
0: And that's why I included this song, because you should be proud to be an immigrant.
1: Yep, that's a good reason.
0: Immigrant. And the song is also in Russian, I'm pretty sure, but she blends both Russian and Turkish into her music. Which I found interesting.
1: I like that.
0: And the people who produced this song, Hydrowater, Jeffy Jr., and Cody Main. Who's the producer that did the okay thing? Because why is that in the song, then?
1: Wraith9? That's his name, Wraith9. He's the one that produced LV Sandals and Phantom, which has that producer tag in it.
0: I see.
1: I think they didn't play it in full because they can't, because he didn't produce the song. It felt fitting. It felt fitting to have that sample in, I guess. But it was just a little too loud for me.
0: Yeah. I mean, do y'all want a Turkey fun fact about the World Cup?
1: Sure.
0: To end things off. They also apparently have a very passionate football culture.
1: Mm-hmm.
0: And they won third place in the 2002 World Cup. Which I'm surprised about. Yeah. I don't even know if they qualified this year. Did they?
1: I feel like they did. I think they're pretty good. This is based on my dad's experience as an immigrant. When he was a refugee, he sought asylum in Turkey, and he played a lot of soccer there.
0: Oh, wow. Okay. Mm-hmm. Oh, that's interesting.
1: Turkey World Cup 2026. Yeah, I think they did. They went against... I think they made it.
0: June 19.
1: They lost to the U.S.
0: Oh, so it was, yeah. I guess it was still the group, like the...
1: Yeah, they didn't make it to the round
0: the qualifying,
1: of 16 or whatever. Yeah. They didn't make it to that yet.
0: Or it's like where they were banking all the points and whatever when they were doing that.
1: Ugh, but that stuff,
0: that, like, was so confusing. I wasn't even... that was pretty confusing.
1: Let's move on to the next song.
0: Yup.
1: The third song that I picked for tonight is Summer of 69 by Bryan Adams. Released back in 85, this timeless classic is a legendary rock anthem that almost everyone knows by heart. Musically, it is fueled by soaring guitar riffs, a pounding drum beat, and Bryan Adams with those iconic gravelly vocals that build into a massive, infectious chorus you can't help but sing along to. Since Bryan Adams is Canadian royalty, it earned a special spot in our World Cup Wonders lineup tonight. This is the exact kind of high-energy, feel-good track that I hope that the Canadian team was bumping in the locker room to get hyped up before stepping out on the pitch. It has that stadium feel, that unity feel that brings people together, it celebrates national pride, and it gets the whole crowd moving. So without further ado, here is Summer of '69.

0: of 69.
1: That was Summer of 69 by Bryan Adams. What do you think?
2: I liked it. You could tell.
1: At first, I was
2: literally complaining about this song.
1: She was complaining about it because you have some trauma associated with this song.
2: Yes, this was the song that they played every single morning of high school in my very pasty white town of Uxbridge that I moved to.
1: Which is very fitting. But at the same time, they played like Lavender Haze at my high school. So we
2: it's
1: were
2: not
1: both,
2: much better.
1: Yeah, we were both struggling.
2: Yeah.
1: There's a reason why I was late every single day.
2: Mm.
1: But, yeah.
2: No, this song's fire, especially after what you told me.
1: I was, like, listing out fact after fact while we were listening to it, because I was really trying to sell it to her. Let me see if I can pull them.
2: Yeah, Bryan Adams is a dope guy. Yeah, he's very socially active.
1: Yep. Just the stand-up guy.
2: Yeah.
1: He's from Kingston, Ontario, which is very fitting. This song reminds me of Queen's University.
2: Yeah.
1: He was a diplomacy brat. He lived in Portugal, Austria, Israel, and Japan, because his dad was in...
2: A diplomat.
1: Yeah, it was a diplomat, and he worked for the UN. He is a professional photographer. He did photographs of Queen Elizabeth II and some rock legends. I'm trying to think. He strongly opposes Donald Trump's political posturing. That's why he came out with that single called The 51st State, which was released January 1st of this year.
2: Wow.
1: On Canada Day. He is a open supporter of the 2S LGBTQ plus community. He canceled a concert in Mississippi because they had a bill that discriminated against the community.
2: Mm-hmm.
1: He is also a vegan and an animal rights activist. He's just, like, a stand-up guy.
2: Honestly.
1: He's sober. He's completely sober. Like... I could never do that.
2: He's like Jesus. But I don't know. I found it cool because the title of the song kind of, it's kind of giving like American nationalism. Well, he's Canadian, but you know, summer of 69 sounds like someone who's very patriotic and kind of like reminiscing about their country's past when may have not been the best, but very surprising like.
1: He's surprisingly
2: woke.
1: Yeah. He's also posted critical comments on social media calling the Gaza war a crime against humanity and questioning the blockade. Let's see.
2: Everyone stream Summer of 69. Because I really thought this song, like, in my head, it's kind of like a nationalism anthem or whatever.
1: Yeah.
2: Which I know it probably isn't. It's just, like, the stereotype I kind of have in my head. So it was a nice thing to hear when you were reading that out.
1: And it feels like a very, like you said, Americana, like, U.S. patriotism, nationalism kind of song. And I feel like a lot of Americans feel like they have a personal connection to this song. But he is.
2: Really?
1: Y'all, he's Canadian.
2: Yeah, so you can't even claim it.
1: My culture is not your costume.
2: Right, like, you can't even listen to this song.
1: Yeah.
2: Like, it doesn't apply to you.
1: The tariffs should be imposed on, or shouldn't.
2: Yeah.
1: I don't know. They should legally not be allowed to play this song.
2: Yeah, it's like, remove his music on U.S. Spotify.
1: Yeah, watch them crumble.
2: Yeah.
1: Watch them crumble. All right, let's move on to the next one.
2: Yes.
3: For my fourth pick this week, I wanted to bring a massive wave of Canadian underground energy with Land Protectors by Skoden and Fat Cap. So since we are highlighting the vibrant culture of Toronto hosting the World Cup knockout rounds, I also wanted to shine a light on the city's incredible Indigenous electronic scene. So Skoden is a Toronto-based producer who makes these heavily pulsing dance tracks, and this one has a very intense rhythm. I feel like it's the kind of beat that gets like a crowd moving during a large cultural gathering. And the title itself, Land Protectors, is a powerful nod to Indigenous cultural pride and resilience, which makes it the perfect track to honor the land that we are celebrating on, which I think is important as people kind of, you know, are outside with their friends and family and whatnot, and celebrating these things like the World Cup is that we are like settling on indigenous land, like at the moment that, like this very moment right now. So I did want to include like an indigenous artist as well, since we are highlighting, you know, Canadian music. So yeah, let's get into it. This is Land Protectors by Skoden and Fat Cap.

0: Protectors.
1: All right, that was Land Protectors by Skoden featuring Fat Cow. It's a little bit of a basic song, but I wanted to include like indigenous artists anyway, since we're talking about Canada being the World Cup host.
2: That's important. Country. That was a good thing to think about. That's a good idea.
1: Yeah, and I also just kind of noticed that while it was happening in Toronto, there wasn't really like a emphasis on like educating any of the people that were coming in to see the World Cup like about Indigenous history, which I was like, oh,
2: Loki, did they do a land acknowledgement before the matches or what?
1: I don't know.
2: I don't even think they did.
1: I don't know. I think they had some like Indigenous performances, but I don't know. Anyways, I just wanted to include Indigenous artists, also artists that are making music for a good cause, because actually all of the streaming royalties from this song go towards Indigenous communities in Canada. So,
2: oh well, this song is great, and then we should bump it.
1: Yeah, listen to this song, stream the song. It's like, I think it's a very like good introductory example of to like Indigenous like EDM. The genre that this kind of falls under, I guess, would be like IDM, which is intelligent dance music, which I didn't even know was a genre.
2: Yeah, me neither.
1: But apparently it's like artists similar to kind of like Aphex Twin, Boards of Canada, and it emerged originally in the 90s UK techno scene.
2: Okay.
1: Like it's like a branch off from that.
2: Mm-hmm.
1: But yeah, it has like a very like, I don't know, it's upbeat. I like the chanting in the background. I like the voice clips that were used.
2: Yeah.
1: In the beginning. I can't tell what it's from, but I thought it was a nice touch.
2: I think they would use this in, not in a bad way, but they would use this in commercials.
1: Yeah. It's a commercial song. All of our songs here are kind of commercial.
2: Yeah.
1: And stuff for the World
2: because
1: Cup.
2: Because FIFA is very commercial.
1: Unfortunately. So,
2: this feels like a car commercial ad to me.
1: Yeah.
2: And I'm down for it. Since proceeds go to
1: This is off of their bio. It says it goes right to underprivileged Indigenous communities in Canada.
2: So you know what we should do? You know when K-pop idols have their comebacks and their new songs and people just repeat it over and over again silently in the background?
1: Stream this song overnight as you're sleeping and whatnot. We'll make a little streaming guide. You know those streaming tutorials that they would release?
2: Yeah.
1: Be like, you have to have the Spotify open with these settings and then do it at this speed and then have it repeat at the end of the song. And we'll do that for this.
2: Yes. Alright, let's move on to the next one. Which one's the next one? God's Plan? Oh. Drake. Me again with Drake. Oh, I'm like a broken record. Next. Now, my penultimate pick for tonight is God's Plan by Drake, which honestly needs no introduction, but I will provide one anyways. Released in 2018 as the record-breaking lead single from his Scary Hours EP and fifth studio album Scorpion, this track instantly became a global juggernaut. Musically, it is built on smooth, atmospheric synth loops layered over a clean trap beat, capped off with Drake's effortless cadence and an anthemic hook that everyone knows by heart. It balances a laid-back confidence with an undeniable, victorious energy that builds to an unforgettable chorus. And keeping with our Canadian connection tonight, this song fits our World Cup Wonders theme perfectly. As Toronto's very own megastar, Drake represents Canada on the biggest global stages, making this the ultimate anthem of triumph, resilience, and success. You can easily picture this track blaring the stadium tunnel or through the Canadian locker room speakers as the players prepare to step out under the lights. Now let's listen to God's Plan by Drake. Turn up.

obsession on me. Bad things, it's a lot of bad things that they wish and they wish and they wish and they wish and they wish and on me. Yeah. Hey, hey. She say, do you love me? I tell her only partly. I only

0: That was God's Plan by the one and only Drake. I think this is probably the second or third song by Drake that I put in, but...
1: I don't care. Yeah. It's a good song, actually. Listening to it again.
0: We were, like, singing along to it.
1: Yeah. We were saying this is, like, 100% a karaoke song, which I think it fits into this theme for that reason. This is a Canadian song of, like, community.
0: Yeah, because everyone knows the lyrics.
1: This brings all the Canadian kids together, bro. Like I remember, like, holding hands and, like, embracing my friends around me in elementary school when this song is playing.
0: Like, I think this played at, like, my grade 8 grad or something.
1: Right? Like, this song, and I think, like, this album, Scorpion by Drake, was, like, integral to my elementary school experience. Because I think it released 2018, I think.
0: Yeah, 2018.
1: Which is, like, grade 8 for me.
0: Yeah, and, like, it is all of
1: these songs were on rotation. Like you would hear these songs. You would hear Nonstop. You would hear God's Plan.
0: Yep.
1: You would hear Mob Ties.
0: Mob Ties.
1: You would hear Jaded, Nice For What,
0: Nice
1: Finesse.
0: I should have put Nice For What, low key.
1: In My Feelings. Don't Matter to Me. I think those are all, like, the famous songs, but.
0: Nice For What was my ish, man. Like.
1: Yeah. Bro, the memories that this album, like, the grip that this album had, like, in my community grade 8.
0: Yes.
1: Like, I don't know. I loved it.
0: And I also...
1: I think it's fitting.
0: I also picked this because of Drake's ties to sport as well.
1: Yeah.
0: We already know the Drake curse, where it's like, there's a tendency whenever Drake posts a photo with someone or is in a photo with an athlete, the athlete normally loses after that.
1: Really?
0: Yeah. There's the Drake curse.
1: Oh my god, it's like the Trump curse.
0: Yeah. And he is the global ambassador of the Raptors. He has ownership stake in a soccer club in Milan.
1: Oh.
0: And he, for Venezia FC, he assisted in raising capital to save the Italian soccer club from bankruptcy.
1: That's actually really cool.
0: Yeah, I think Drake is very involved in a lot of sports. I remember
1: him. I didn't
0: know
1: that, even.
0: You know, also, he was big in, like, UFC and MMA as well. During Conor McGregor's fight...
1: Was he doing sports betting?
0: I think he definitely does.
1: Because I didn't know about the whole involvement in sports other than the fact that he, like, advertises sports betting.
0: See, I didn't know that, but...
1: Yeah.
0: There's, like, a clip of him when Conor McGregor was, like, doing his weigh-ins or something. He comes in with the Irish flag and, like, daps him up.
1: Really?
0: And Conor McGregor lose that fight, by the way.
1: Good.
0: I think it was the one against Khabib.
1: Oh, really?
0: Which, you know, he was gonna lose anyway.
1: Isn't he a goat?
0: Conor McGregor, yeah.
1: No, Khabib, right?
0: Khabib is the goat. They're both goats. There's multiple goats, which really, like, negates the meaning of greatest of all time.
1: Yeah.
0: When there's multiple, but it's whatever. I could also talk about UFC for a bit, but I don't want to do that either. I think... I don't know. It's fun watching people beat each other up, but...
1: Yeah.
0: It's even worse
1: I mean,
0: than
1: if you watch
0: FIFA.
1: The World Cup, I'm sure you, like, agree with that to some extent, because they were all, like, the fights and whatever. It gets pretty nasty on the soccer field, I feel
0: it
1: like.
0: It gets pretty nasty on the soccer field, I might say. Here's the thing. When I was watching the soccer games... They would just get, like, tapped or something, and then they're already on the floor screaming.
1: Yeah, they're so dramatic. And then when they don't hear the whistle, they just, like, get up, like, as if nothing happened.
0: And they, like, hold their... They're, like...
1: Yeah.
0: I don't know. That's also one thing that kind of put me off when I was watching the World Cup. Just seeing guys just, like, flail around.
1: I know. There was a lot of flailing. Bro, Egypt's team is, like, they're such pros at doing that. They were so dramatic during their games. But.
0: Also, I'm trying to think. I can't lie, Jude Bellingham was low-key just on the ground a lot.
1: Really?
0: A lot. Before he was actually getting beat up, like, when he was getting manhandled by Argentina, before that, I feel like he was just, like, looking for fouls.
1: Mm.
0: Which, I mean, is part of their job. I think it's part of the job description. But after watching, like, MMA, where people actually, like, beat each other up bloody, and I'm watching this, I'm like...
1: Yeah. Sorry, I'm thinking of a meme from the England and Argentina match. Just remember the scores? I saw a meme that was like when your country is up like 4-0 against Argentina, but it's the last 10 minutes and they genuinely score 10 goals. Like, that's what happened. It was 6-4.
0: Yeah.
1: They scored 10 goals that in like the last few minutes of the match against England, which is, that's the devil's work.
0: Yeah.
1: That's not human's work. That's the devil's work.
0: That really bothered me.
1: Yeah.
0: That really bothered me. Now we're on to our last songs. Ooh, I like my last song.
1: Yeah, me too.
0: All right, let's get into it.
1: To close out my picks for this week, I wanted to bring out one of my personal favorite, ultimate manifestation anthems with the song titled Already Won by Earth Sign Chels. So when you're watching your country play on the world stage, you absolutely need that undeniable confidence, especially if you're cheering or, you know, you're watching from somewhere outside. And I think this track delivers exactly that. It's so good. Wait till you get, just wait. But it's a super punchy rap song where the artist Earth Sign Chels is just flexing about being the best and literally saying that she's already won, which is the title of the song. And I think it's the perfect hype track to play when your team is up at halftime and you're celebrating with your family and friends on a sunny day. I know the World Cup's already over, but, you know, we can reminisce on those moments and kind of, get excited for the future because it's coming back in 4 years. But anyways, here is Already Won by Earth Sign Chels.

0: All right, that was my last song for the week, which is Already One by Earth Sign Chels. What do you...
1: I like this one. I really like
0: short,
1: this one.
0: Short and punchy, short and sweet, but I really, really like this song, and I really like this artist.
1: It's just... It's uplifting in a way where it's like you're flexing.
0: I love... If you couldn't already tell... I love silly, upbeat music.
1: This one was very silly.
0: Yeah.
1: I like how hard the R's were.
0: Yes.
1: And the way she, like, pronounced things.
0: People were saying she had that kind of, like, Nicki flow, but I feel like she's so unique in the way that she raps. And her production is also very... It's a step... It's not, like, what Nicki was doing. Yeah. So.
1: And here's the thing. It's not Nicki flow. This is just how people talk.
0: Right. That also... Okay, that kind of annoys me a little bit, because any, like, black woman that has, like, a similar, like, intonation or, like, flow where their, like, their flow is, like, punchy or, like, short, or they have, like, goofy verses,
1: yeah,
0: they just call her
1: cheeky.
0: Nicki.
1: Like, okay.
0: Like, no, like, and also, even if they did, we need a new Nicki anyways, not to be...
1: Mm-hmm.
0: Not to be mean, but
1: Nicki hasn't been like that for a while,
0: right?
1: Either.
0: We can get people with like similar flow, like that's just how music works.
1: Mm-hmm.
0: And
1: people are taking it and they're reformulating it so it sounds better,
0: right? Yeah, and they're not even like that similar at the end of the day. Like, I think her voice sounds very unique, and I really like the way that she pronounces stuff.
1: Mm-hmm.
0: I also really like the verse where she's like, I'm on some ish that gets stuck on the butt. Is what it is, and it was what it was.
1: You really like it when they're goofy.
0: Yeah, I do.
1: No, I like
0: that. I do like goofy songs.
1: This is fun. This is punchy. This would be something I would imagine an editor would use to, like, edit a soccer player.
0: Yeah. Yeah.
1: And I think this would be even more fitting for the women's, like...
0: Honestly, I agree. And, what am I saying? It was... So, the song was released under Yummy Love Music. The artist's real name is Chelsea Clark, or Sign Chels.
1: Oh. I think
0: that's such a cute artist name, by the way. And the direction of her music videos, she made, like, on her TikTok, she's, like, kind of, like, curated her feed to, like, line up with, like, promotion of her songs. And her promotion for this song when it was releasing was so cool, because she would, there were, like, multiple music videos that she would post on her TikTok, and it was kind of the same, like, room. It was, like, black and white and whatever, but each one was, like, from a different angle and had, like, different types of editing, and I think you should check it out. It's so cool.
1: That sounds really
0: cool. It's so cool. There's, like, there was one thing that I remember where it's, like, her, it's, like, a shot of her face, and she's, like, rapping, and then there's, like, two, like, I don't know how you call it when you edit, like, another picture on top of a moving thing, and it was, like, her, they edited, like, a picture of her eyes, like, moving, like, blinking on top of her. I don't know. It was just really cool. I think you guys should check out her music, and she also released a new song called, what was it?
1: Daddy's Dead?
0: Yes.
1: Okay.
0: Yeah, something like that. But she's a very cool artist based in Chicago. Yeah, Daddy Died. She hasn't released any full-length albums. I think an EP is her first, like, release, but that was a few years ago. But I'm thinking she's going to release something soon, because
1: she has more singles.
0: So. Yeah. Yeah. Very, very good. And very upbeat song. Very prideful song. And I think we did need to include something from America, because we did not have any... Unfortunately, we do. But, I mean, if we're gonna highlight America, why not highlight, like, the black artists that are there and making good music?
1: Yeah.
0: And she's from Chicago. So, yeah. I love her music. She's very underrated. I don't even think she has, like, over 100,000 on TikTok yet. So.
1: Oh, what?
0: Yeah, I'm waiting for her to blow up. I really thought she
1: would. Go stream her, guys. We're saying go stream to every single song that we put in.
0: Yeah, because I thought when she released the song, she would kind of blow up from that, but it doesn't even...
1: Huh.
0: Like, yeah, but She did a color show recently, and I heard that the music video for Daddy Died is really good and really interesting and meaningful in, like, the way that she shot it or whatever.
1: Yeah, so it's good to keep her on the radar then.
0: Yeah.
1: Most definitely.
0: She's also so cute, so pretty.
1: Aww.
0: Yeah. I like her hairstyle.
1: Yeah.
0: Anyways, that was my
1: last song? That was your last one? That's a good ending.
0: Thank you. Let's get into your one.
1: Yes. Now, my fifth and final song that I picked for tonight is Marcham by Nigerian superstar Rema. As an artist, Rema has completely transformed the global music scene, evolving from a teenage breakout star into a fearless powerhouse of modern Afrobeats. He is known for pushing boundaries and constantly reinventing his sound, taking the genre to massive global stages. Taken from his album, Haze, Marcham is pure, unadulterated adrenaline. Musically, it is fast, powerful, and ridiculously hype, driven by rapid-fire percussion, heavy bass, and Rema's relentless delivery that turns the intensity all the way up. The phrase Marcham comes directly from Nigerian Pidgin English, translating literally to march on it or step on it. In street slang, it means to step up, take complete control, and crush whatever challenge is in front of you without holding back. And that spirit is exactly why it fits this theme. It captures the raw, razor-sharp focus of a high-stakes tournament match where world-class athletes step onto the pitch to overpower the competition, conquer the moment, and claim victory. It brings absolute game day energy from the very first second. So let's step on it. Here is Marcham.

0: All right, that was the last song from my end, March On by Rama. What do you think?
1: That was really nice and upbeat. I really liked the synths were like a surprising touch. I really liked it. It made the song feel kind of evil.
0: It was. That's why everyone thought this was like devil music.
1: Really?
0: Yeah, everyone was like, oh, this is devil worshipping music. He has all this iconography and then his songs are so evil compared to like his other stuff. Like compared to like Soundgasm and whatever, this is like a switch.
1: I mean, the album cover looks pretty cool. I guess people might interpret that as like something with like the bats and whatever, but I think this is sick, honestly.
0: Man, this song, like, I need it like injected in like my veins, like as like an IV drip.
1: Yeah, the way you described the live performance is making me really jealous.
0: Man, honestly, there was like a oiled up drummer. Because you know how the percussion in the drum is very, like, very prevalent fast, and it's very noticeable, especially the toms. Like, the tom, I believe they're the toms, transitioning from the bridge to the chorus, they do the toms like, and then it's the, yeah. There is a drummer that did all of that, and he was working overtime.
1: Guys, I have a thing for drummers.
0: Really? Honestly,
1: I like the drums.
0: Honestly, me too.
1: I like me it too. When a man can bang on things
0: in like, on beat, on the beat, and with the rhythm.
1: Yes, yes, that's what it is. Someone who has rhythm. That's what it is. It's not the drumming; it's the rhythm part.
0: Because I've seen some bad drummer. Not, I don't want to say bad drummers because they're not bad. I could never do what they do. But I've seen some ones that have been offbeat, and I'm very much a person that can tell when something's rushing or dragging, or if it's on beat or off beat. Rushing or dragging!
1: Why the hell just like, what kind of like sleeper cell is in our brains to say that at the same
0: time? I can tell when someone is not really on top of it, and that really puts me off, and that really gives me the ick, but when they're on it, and you don't hear any mistake, like this drummer at the Rema concert.
1: Really?
0: It was really doing something to me. Like, really doing something to me. More than Rema on the stage.
1: Oh, you're making me angry. don't say that to me.
0: But yeah, this whole album is probably my favorite album of his. Because it has that, like, evilness to it. And this song is so driving and pulsating, and it makes you want to, like, it feels like you have caffeine in you. It gives you, like, the jitters.
1: It's the first song of the album, too, which I think, like, sets the tone well. Like,
0: it really does.
1: That's why I want to listen to it now, because if that's the first song, and you said it leads into the second track, which I have listened to. So I feel like it needs to be played in full at that point, if they kind of transition into each other.
0: I think, yeah, most of the songs, if not all of them, they transition one to another. So you definitely should give it a try. Listen to this album in order, guys, and please listen to this album. I think it's
1: and please listen.
0: Listen to this album. It's my favorite of his. I like a lot of his music, but I like this evilness, and I like the rushing and how aggressive he is on this album. And I think it fits because this is very much a hype song. I would imagine this in the locker room.
1: Yeah. Yes.
0: I focused a lot on, like, locker room tracks, rather than, I feel like, you did a lot of the stadium ones that, like, fans could listen to, but I really could imagine a whole team getting really into this song and just, like, absolutely, like, crushing it.
1: Yep. Yeah, I'm just thinking about the song right now. I'm gonna listen to this album when I get home.
0: You gotta bump it maximum volume.
1: Nice. Yeah.
0: Maximum volume.
1: All right.
2: 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We will see you next week. Bye!
3: This is another Christian song. It's about John, the Revelator. It was four of them Johns once in the Bible. Starting in Matthew, Mark, Luke, and John. Then there's three more Johns, and three and one is four, and made four Johns. But this first John, that's when they wanted him to stop testifying about the name of Jesus Christ. The kings didn't like it. So you're poisoning the minds of the people, getting the people to look at him in place of him, place of the folks looking at me, I'm king. He didn't like that other idea. He said, well, let's get rid of this John. Let's put him over on an isle they call the Isle of Patmos. The people over there got the leprosy. And when they take this, there's no medical cure for it. And we know we'll get rid of him because he's going to die over there. And that's the way this John, when they put him over there, he backed off and left him. And he kneeled on his knees and talked to God and asked him if he was with him over there like he was over in Nineveh's place. So if he is, says, I want you to let the wind blow and move this little sprig that I'm holding in my hand, and then I can get satisfied that you're over here too. And then that's why this little song started at. About John. And they wanted to know when he wrote a letter and sent it back on the next ship. He didn't put no address on it and say who it was, but they wondered, said, where did this letter come from? There's no address on it. No name and nothing. And it's still unknown until, a few centuries later. And that's where this word comes from about who was that writing. And this is it. And he wrote that kind of book. Everybody? Who was that writing? John the Revelator, that's all they could say.

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John the Revelator. Tell me who's that writing? John the Revelator. Tell me who's that writing? John the Revelator wrote the book of the 7 seed.

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0: Good morning. You're tuned to 93.3 on a Thursday morning, as close to 10:30 as we ever get here at the Breakfast of Champions program. My name's Paul. I'm your host until 12 noon with some music and laughs, the laughs courtesy of Bob and Ray, sometime after 11, and before 12, before 12. You already heard the SBSBS. Hey, you know, the show is kind of in the great outdoors this morning. We're usually inside the converted horse trailer, but over the summer, we're devoting much of the Breakfast of Champions to festival music. It is the festival season. Last week we had the Original Rock Festival, the Monterey International Pop Festival from the Summer of Love of 1967. And this morning on the program, we go back farther to 1959 to the first great folk festival. And you know, the folk festivals kind of gave birth to folk festivals around North America, Mariposa up here in Toronto. And I also think that the Festival of Friends in Hamilton got started as a folk festival, kind of based on the Newport Folk Festival. The Newport Folk Festival was an offshoot of the Newport Jazz Festival, founded by George Ween, who was a nightclub owner in Boston. And then he decided, hey, we'll put a little bit of folk music in the jazz festival. That went over well. So then he partnered with Albert Grossman, Bob Dylan's manager, and in 1959 they inaugurated a folk festival weekend in Newport, Rhode Island, on the Atlantic shore. Well, last week we were over in San Francisco on the Pacific coast, and we moved right across the continent this morning to the Atlantic coast, to Newport, Rhode Island, the playground of the rich and famous. But it was the home of the Newport Folk Festival beginning in 1959. And we'll talk a bit more about the folk festival later on. But what I wanted to say was, although it was a folk festival, it devoted a lot of time to blues, and we heard some great blues, authentic blues music from the night, from the Newport Folk Festival, and we'll talk a bit more about how the blues ended up at the Newport Folk Festival a bit later on in the program. But we've got to get things officially underway, and we've got a little bit more blues from Newport that I'd like you to hear before we move on to some more folk styled music from Newport. Here is we just had Muddy Waters, and here are two guys that were very popular on the folk festival circuit throughout the 1960s and into the 1970s: Sonny Terry and Brownie McGee.
1: I'd like to do a number that was written, one of the finest writers and blues singers that I know, and that's none other than Big Bill Broomsey. We want to do his Key to the Highway, booked out and billed, and I've got to go.

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I walk round to my window to see what I could see. 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

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That beam and talk, I like it like that. And when you talk like that, you knocks me out right off my feet. 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

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I love that talk. And when she talked like that, and she knocked me out right on my feet. I can't take it like that. I want you to talk like that. She knocked me out. How? Whoa, yeah. Walk to walk, baby. And talk that talk. And talk that talk. And talk that talk. And talk that talk. And talk that talk. What you say? What you say?

They're from the Newport Folk Festival of the early 1960s, someone who is often considered the greatest blues piano player ever. And that track right there, How Long Has That Evening Train Been Gone, it makes a good case for it. Some great blues playing there from Memphis Slim. That's who that track was from. And as I said, we're featuring the Newport Folk Festival, music from the Newport Folk Festival on this morning's Breakfast of Champions. It's an all festival month on the Breakfast of Champions. Last week we had the Monterey International Pop Festival from San Francisco area, from Monterey, and then we moved right across the continent to Newport, Rhode Island on the Atlantic coast for the Newport Folk Festival, the granddaddy of all folk festivals, and we heard a lot of blues so far on the program, because blues is a big part of the Newport Folk Festival. Now, the Newport Folk Festival got started in Newport, Rhode Island. In retrospect, people look back at the big folk scare of the 1960s and associate it with New York City and Greenwich Village. But actually, before it blossomed in Greenwich Village, the big folk scene was in Cambridge, in Boston, just across the river in Boston, in the Harvard Square area. And there were many great artists, folk and blues artists, that came out of that Boston folk scene. And that's where the Newport Folk Festival was founded, not in the New York City area, but down in the Boston, Cape Cod, Newport, Rhode Island area. You know, Newport, it's known for the folk festival, it's known for the jazz festival, and it's also known for, as I said, being the playground of the rich and famous. I think the Newport Yacht Show is as big as the two festivals, and they have that every year, too. But we had mostly blues, and the thing is, those early folkies from Boston, the people like Jeff Muldaur and the Quesken Jug Band and Eric Von Schmidt, they were responsible for rediscovering so many of these blues artists, country blues artists from the 1920s and 30s that had disappeared. People didn't know, were they still alive? Were they dead? All we had were these old 78 records, and people wondered, well, whatever happened to these guys? And people like Jeff Muldaur and Eric Von Schmidt and others tracked them down. We began the set with Sunhouse. We began with kind of a gospel tune from Sunhouse, one of the original country blues players. He goes back before Robert Johnson, and he was rediscovered by these Newport Folk Festival people up here in Rochester, New York. He's a Delta blues man, but rediscovered working as a janitor in Rochester, New York, and then brought down to the folk festival. Like many of these blues artists, their career, just before they passed away, was revived, and they got some monetary compensation because of Newport putting their name back in the public eye, and then they got other college dates and other festival dates from it. For the Newport Festival, everyone was only paid $50. But the recognition that it garnered and the boost for their career was well worth the $50 gig. Sunhouse with John the Revelator, kind of a gospel, spoken gospel tune. And then also from Sunhouse, we had a couple others. The Preaching Blues, we went from John the Revelator to I Think I'm Going to Join the Baptist Church and Become a Preacher from Sunhouse. And then Death Letter Blues, a very famous old blues recording. In fact, I think it's Matt Groening. I'm never sure how to pronounce his name. The guy that created The Simpsons, he rates Death Letter Blues in its original recording from back in the 1920s as the greatest record ever made. But they're recreated by Sunhouse at Newport, the Death Letter Blues. Then Skip James, another guy that people had no idea he was still alive, and they somehow found him and brought him up to Newport, and he enjoyed a last little bit of a career before he passed away. From Skip James, we had Devil Got My Woman, and a new usual blues. You think of blues as being the big Muddy Waters voice, but Skip James had that high falsetto, that spooky high falsetto. Devil Got My Woman and Hard Time Killin' For Blues from Skip James, followed by Mississippi John Hurt. He had a nice career after it was rediscovered by those Boston folkies. He was from, it was ingenious the way they tracked some of these people down. All they had to go on from Mississippi John Hurt, they had no idea he was still alive, but they had a song called Avalon Blues, and he said, Avalon, Mississippi is my home. So they went down there to Avalon, Mississippi, and asked around.
Anybody ever heard of John Hurt? Anybody know Mississippi John Hurt? The people in Avalon were very protective of Mississippi John Hurt, and they thought these people coming down to Avalon were somehow government people, income tax people, or somebody looking to attract Mississippi John Hurt down for all the wrong reasons. But they said, no, we're just music lovers. We want to meet him. And they did hook up with John Hurt and brought him up to the folk festival. And then he played a lot of folk festivals after that, including Mariposa up here in Toronto. From Mississippi John Hurt, we had Candyman and the Coffee Blues, and that's where that phrase Lovin' Spoonful comes from. And of course, John Sebastian, who was part of that folky scene, that early folky scene, the big folk scare of the 60s, he picked up on that phrase Lovin' Spoonful when he was looking for a band name. After Coffee Blues from Mississippi John Hurt, Book of White and the Aberdeen Mississippi Blues. And they had that recording from Booker, Aberdeen Mississippi Blues. So they wrote a letter that said, Booker White, old blues guy, Aberdeen Mississippi, or General Post Office Delivery, Aberdeen Mississippi. And it worked. They found him. And we had at the Newport Folk Festival, we had Booker White and Aberdeen Mississippi Blues, followed by Mississippi Fred McDowell, If the River Was Whiskey. This, I should point out, now, I don't want to confuse anybody, but we're going, this, all these songs I'm listing right now are the SBSBS, the Set Before the Show Begins set. We went right back to the top to go through all these blues from Newport. So before the show officially began, we heard all the tunes that I've just mentioned. If the River Was Whiskey, sometimes called the Divin' Duck Blues, from Fred McDowell, followed by Muddy Waters. And he was, of course, rediscovered back in the 1940s down on the plantation by Alan Lomax Jr., who recorded him for the Library of Congress, the Smithsonian. And so he was, Alan Lomax was a big part of the organizers of the Newport Festival, along with, as I said, George Ween, the guy who founded the Newport Jazz Festival, and the Bob Dylan's manager, Ian and Sylvia's manager, Janis Joplin's manager, the band's manager, Albert Grossman. He was also one of the organizers of the very first Newport Folk Festivals. And we had from Muddy Waters, we had Can't Be Satisfied and Blow Wind Blow. And I said, yeah, Muddy was there because Alan Lomax would have voted to have Muddy Waters as part of the Newport Folk Festival in the early days. So we had Muddy with Can't Be Satisfied. And that was one of the ones he played for Alan Lomax when he found him down on the plantation playing down in Mississippi, and that was when Muddy was just playing, accompanying himself solo. And then he talks about this. He says, now I have a band, you know, now I have play with a band, but I'm going to just play this one by myself. And then after that, we had not quite a band, but we had Blow Wind Blow, Muddy Waters, with another guy that could qualify as one of the greatest blues pianists ever, and that, of course, is you know who I want to say. I get talking and then I forget. How could I forget the name of Otis Spann? Yeah, that was Muddy Waters' pianist on that track, Blow, Wind, Blow. And then that brought us to the end of the SBSBS. We officially began the program with Sonny Terry and Brownie McGee, who are they're not Delta blues players. They're East Coast Piedmont style players, and they had a long career playing the folk festivals and the folk circuit and the college circuit. And we heard them at the Newport Folk Festival with The Key to the Highway, a tribute to Big Bill Brunsey, and My Baby Done Changed the Lock on My Door, following that from Sonny and Brownie. Then Sleepy John Estes and his friends Hammy Nixon on the Jug and Yank Rachel on the Mandolin for Clean Up at Home. Sleepy John Estes got that nickname Sleepy. Apparently he did have narcolepsy and intended to doze off in the middle of a conversation. But Sleepy John Estes with Clean Up at Home was followed by Lightnin' Hopkins from Texas. You know, we had to get some Texas blues in there. And it was a Shake That Thing from Lightnin' Hopkins. And he had Sam Lay accompanying him on drums, who was at the festival to appear with the Butterfield Blues Band. And we're going to hear them a bit later on in the program. And then finally, Memphis Slim, How Long? All that from the Blues at Newport. And we've got to get, this is the Breakfast of Champions program, Bob and Ray. We're still going to try and get Bob and Ray in because they are from that Boston, Cape Cod, Rhode Island area. So we're going to try and get them in before the program is over. We're into the second half of the program, and we've heard all blues exclusively. You know, also, we had
at the beginning of the very beginning, John the Revelator from Sun House, gospel music was also a big part of the early Newport folk festivals. We may try and get to some folk gospel music at Newport before we run out of time. But we've got to get to some folk music at the Newport Folk Festival. And one of the guys most associated with the folk scene and the Newport Folk Festival is, of course, Bob Dylan. And the first time he appeared at Newport Folk Festival was in 1963. And he was kind of introduced to the folky crowd by a couple of established giants of folk music, Joan Baez and Pete Seeger. We're going to hear some tracks from Bob Dylan at the Newport Folk Festival. And, of course, eventually he pissed all the people off at the Newport Folk Festival when in 1965 he plugged in, and we're going to hear a little bit of that in this set. We're also going to hear some of his from his appearances at the earliest his earliest appearances at Newport from 1963, beginning right here. A

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0: And the Freedom Singers who were on before. The Freedom Singers. With Joan Baez. And Peter, Paul, and Mary. We're going to sing Blown in the Wind.

0: Yeah, quite the ending to that one, wasn't it? There's Bob Dylan and members of the Butterfield Blues Band, and including Sam Lay on drums, and of course you could recognize Michael Bloomfield on the electric guitar. Also, Al Cooper was there on keyboards. And that last set featuring Bob Dylan followed a certain musical arc of the Newport Folk Festival, beginning with Bob Dylan in 1963. He was the new kid on the block, championed by people like Pete Seeger and Joan Baez and Peter, Paul, and Mary. And we began that set with Bob Dylan from the 1963 Newport Folk Festival, a side stage, and North Country Blues, kind of an autobiographical tune written about his hometown of Hibbing, Minnesota, up near the Canadian border, iron ore country. And, you know, Hibbing at one time, they actually moved the whole town to accommodate the strip mining for iron ore. They needed to rip the land open, so they took all the buildings and moved them down the road, and then continued mining where the city, where the town used to be, of Hibbing, Minnesota. And Bob kind of talks about that in North Country Blues. And then we had Bob Dylan and one of his early champions, Joan Baez, and With God on Our Side. And that's one that still rings true today. 60 years later, it still makes a lot of sense, With God on Our Side, from Bob Dylan and Joan Baez. And then Bob Dylan and Pete Seeger and Playboys and Playgirls. They got no place in my life, those playgirls and playboys and playgirls. And you know, Newport, Rhode Island, I said there was such an affluent community. There was a lot of playboys and playgirls in that community that Bob could have been directing that song to. And that song also had some real socialist, communist undertones there. And, you know, Pete Seeger got in a lot of trouble for that kind of thinking, and so did some of his other friends. But they're Playboys and Playgirls from the 1963 Newport Folk Festival, and then the grand finale of the 63 festival, everyone on stage with their arms entwined, singing Bob Dylan's anthem, Blowing in the Wind. It was Bob Dylan, Pete Seeger, the Freedom Singers, part of the civil rights movement of the 1960s, including Bernice Johnson Reagan, and also the reigning kings and queens of the folk scene in 1963, Peter, Paul, and Mary, all joined Bob for Blowing in the Wind. Then we moved to 1964. Bob had gone from the new kid on the block to being the king of the hill, and it wasn't Peter, Paul, and Mary and Joan Baez that were the big attractions at Newport that year. It was Bob Dylan. From that year, we had Chimes of Freedom from Bob Dylan, and then Trouble Afoot. 1965, we had the Butterfield Blues Band and Born in Chicago from an afternoon appearance at the 1965 festival, and that led to trouble because Alan Lomax introduced them, and he kind of sloughed them off as being, well, you know, we've got a lot of real blues artists here on the folk festival, and here's some young white kids who are kind of, you know, pretending to be blues artists, and they're trying to get it together. And that really pissed off Albert Grossman, who was the manager of the Butterfield Band at the time, and he was from Chicago originally, and he got into a fist fight with Alan Lomax when Lomax came, how dare you say that about my artist? And they were rolling in the dirt fist fighting. And then after the Butterfield Band in the afternoon, then we had Bob Dylan closing off the night with appearing with an electric band, which nobody expected. And in that one, I think Albert Grossman got into it with Pete Seeger. Pete Seeger was trying to unplug the amplifiers or something. Guys, this is awful. You can't hear the words. I got and they ended up fighting while Bob was playing with the Butterfield Band. We heard from that set Maggie's Farm from Bob Dylan and his first electric band from 1965. All that in that set, quite an arc of music, and that was the beginning of people plugging in at a folk festival, Bob Dylan in 1965. You know, the festival's still going. It's this weekend in Newport, Rhode Island. It wasn't continuous from 1959. It was pretty well continuous to 69, and then they stopped. It seems like coincidentally with the start of the big rock festivals like Woodstock, Atlanta Pop Festival, Isle of Wight, the folk festival, they decided maybe there's no place for us. But in 1985, George Wein resurrected the festival, took it out of the downtown area of Newport, and moved it just outside the town to the Fort Adams Park, and that's where it's been ever since. And it has been continuous since 1985, and it's happening this weekend in Newport, Rhode Island. It's not too late. Jump in the car. You can get down there in time. Okay, you're up to date. We've got a couple of other things I want to get to from Newport, some good things, some important things. But first, we've got to get to Bob and Ray. I said they're from that Boston area. They're familiar with the Newport area. We don't have too much time for Bob and Ray today, but they've got a timely commercial for you.
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2: 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We are here to invite you into the living room. So close your eyes and transport yourself to Southern California, if you can. It's you and us. Grab any old Martin guitar and tune it up. The pets are here, Kiba, Ruby, and Boots the cat. Watch out for the orchids, they're everywhere. If you need the bathroom, you have to push on that wall with the cats painted on it because it's a hidden door. If you try and pass Joni a joint, Marcy is gonna kick your ass. Grab a glass of Santa Margarita Pinot Grigio and calm your nerves because we're gonna play some Joni songs. And as always, we are freaking out. We are the cast and crew of the Joni Jam. Taylor Goldsmith is here, and Solis. We got Blake Mills. We got the Lucius gals, Jess Wolf and Holly Lacek. We got a few of Joni's longtime friends and now ours, Rick Wakefield, Marcy Jensik, and Sachin. Josh Newman on cello. Tim and Phil Hanseroth on guitar, bass, and dulcimer. Marcus Mumford is here on percussion. Ben Lusher on the piano. And me, Brandi Carlisle, on vocals. There's always someone new popping in to listen and bring the love. So in the back gallery, we've got some first-time Joni friends. Winona Judd, my brother Jay Carlisle, Sista Strings, Kylie King, Shooter Jennings, Matt Chamberlain, and Allison Russell's here with her clarinet. Now, how would you like to witness a Joni jam? Now listen, listen, listen. Listen. Newport is a long way from Laurel Canyon, and I'm so sorry about that. So I know this doesn't feel complete, and it's because it's not. Who's gonna crack an inappropriate joke at just the right time? Or give that slow nod of approval with mischief in her eyes when someone gets it just right? How are we gonna have a Joni jam without our queen?

Well, we've heard some very emotional performances on this morning's program, but nothing more emotional than that. Joni Mitchell returning to Newport after 50-some-odd years, making a triumphant return after her debilitating stroke, and that was beautiful. Hey, we've got to get out of here. We're running overtime. People are telling me to stop, but we just got to tell you that was from Joni from 2022 at the Newport Folk Festival. Joni Mitchell and a whole crowd of people, they were all introduced at the beginning. But here's our telegram from executive producer Dennis Davidson, and it says, hey, Paul, it's time to wrap up the program. I was thinking, if you're planning on another Newport show next year, you know, when you do the Mardi Gras show, you do it from a moving float. Maybe next year, if you do a Newport show, you can do it from a luxury yacht in Hamilton Harbor. And if that doesn't fit with the budget, maybe a dinghy in Coots Paradise. Anyway, we'll think about that. You know I don't swim, Dennis. But hey, thanks for tuning in. I'm sorry to the people following us over the airwaves. We ran just a little bit over. We're just going to go out with just a snippet of the close of Joni Mitchell's 2022 festival appearance. We'll see you next week. Thanks for tuning in. Bye-bye.

Hello and welcome to another edition of Classical Today on CFMU 93.3 FM. I'm your host, Richard Kohar. Whether you're on your way home from work, just got home to start studying, or about to start making dinner, I'll be your guide to great classical music for the next 2 hours. First, we have Gil Shaham on the violin and Goran Schulzer on the guitar from their 1993 album, Paganini for Two. This is the Sonata in F minor.

That was Gil Shaham and Goran Schuster performing Paganini's Sonata in F minor. Next is from a recent release from the Montreal Guitar Trio, their album On Dances, which came out in February on the Anacolecta Records label. The members of the Montreal Guitar Trio explore the classical Spanish music that preoccupied their formative student years nearly 20 years ago. The Montreal Guitar Trio member Glenn Levesque said, quote, "It reminds me of my days at Université de Montréal. 80-90% of the music we played was Spanish. It's like reviving a great friendship," end quote. And another member, Defleur, said, quote, "We gave a flamenco flavor to all the pieces. That's why we included pieces by Paco de Lucia," end quote. De Lucia's classic Quesien de Amor is a highlight of the album. This is De Lucia's Quesien de Amor, performed by the Montreal Guitar Trio. 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I'm Richard Kohar.

That was Delucia's Cassin d'Amour, performed by the Montreal Guitar Trio. Continuing our theme of guitar music, we have Verdi's La Traviata, but played on the guitar. These are fantasies for solo guitar by J.K. Mertz. Mertz's fantasies are ambitious. They adopt not just a single aria, but the entire opera, comprising a large-scale 2 to 3 hour production into a short 10 to 15 minute piece melody for solo guitar. Each fantasy is essentially a melody consisting of an introduction, arias with some variation, and dramatic high points. Mertz retains Verdi's drama and flair, but also adds an element of intimacy by distilling the operas down to minimal voices in the solo guitar. This is Verdi's La Traviata, arranged by J.K. Mertz, performed by the Canadian guitarist Alan Reinhardt. I'm Richard Kohar, and this is Classical Today on CFMU.

That was Rimsky-Korsakov's Flight of the Bumblebee, performed by the Ozpov State Russian Folk Orchestra. Continuing with our theme today of guitar music, we have the Canadian Guitar Quartet, and they're performing Octopus, which was written by a German guitarist and composer, Hans Brudel. This happy work of music employs some jazzy sounds, a Turkish-sounding melody, pop harmonies, and bouncy rhythms throughout its various episodes. The work was so enjoyed by the Canadian Guitar Quartet players that it was adopted for just 4 players. The title is a play on words, oct and opus, so oct standing for 8 and opus for work. This is Brudel's Octopus, performed by the Canadian Guitar Quartet. I'm Richard Kohar.

This is Classical Today, and that was Bruegel's Octopus, performed by the Canadian Guitar Quartet. I'm Richard Kohar, and now coming up next is Georges Savelle's ensemble performing Elizabethan and Jacobean concert music.

That is the gain. That is the gain. That is the gain. That is the gain. That is the gain. That is the gain. That is the gain. That is the gain. That is the gain. That is the gain. That is the gain. That is the gain. That is the gain. That is the gain. That is the gain. That is the gain. That is the gain. That is the gain. That is the gain. That is the gain. That is the gain. That is the gain. That is the gain. That is the gain. That is the gain. That is the gain. That is the gain. That is the gain. That is the gain. That is the gain. That is the gain. That is the gain. That is the gain. That is the gain. That is the gain. That is the gain. That is the gain. That is the gain. That is the gain. That is the gain. That is the gain. That is the gain. That is the gain. That is the gain. That is the gain. That is the gain. That is the gain. That is the gain. That is the gain. That is the gain. That is the gain. That is the gain. That is the gain. That is the gain. That is the gain. That is the gain. That is the gain. That is the gain. That is the gain. That is the gain. That is the gain. That is the gain. That is the gain. That is the gain. That is the gain.

Dadder, dadder, dadder, dadder, dadder, dadder, dadder, dadder, dadder, dadder, dadder, dadder, dadder, dadder, dadder, dadder, dadder, dadder, dadder, dadder, dadder, dadder, dadder, dadder, dadder, dadder, dadder, dadder, dadder, dadder, dadder, dadder, dadder, dadder, dadder, dadder, dadder, dadder, dadder, dadder, dadder, dadder, dadder, dadder, dadder, dadder, dadder, dadder, dadder, dadder, dadder, dadder, dadder, dadder, dadder, dadder, dadder, dadder, dadder, dadder, dadder, dadder, dadder, dadder, dadder, dadder, dadder, dadder, dadder, dadder, dadder, dadder, dadder, dadder, dadder, dadder, dadder, dadder, dadder, dadder, dadder, dadder, dadder, dadder, dadder, dadder, dadder, dadder, dadder, dadder, dadder, dadder, dadder, dadder, d

That was Christina Pohar's ensemble. Next up is Rachel Podger on the violin performing Vivaldi's Allegro of his Winter Concerto. This is Classical Today on CFMU. I'm Richard Kohar.

That was Valerie Milo on the harp performing Mozart's Concerto for Flute and Harp in C Major. Coming up next is Le Violin du Roi with Mozart's Horn Concerto No. 4 in E flat.

That was Le Violin de Roy with Mozart's Horn Concerto No. 4 in E-flat major. Next, we have Rachmaninoff himself playing in 1942 of his arrangement of Bach's Violin Partita No. 3 in E for the piano. I'm Richard Kohar, and this is Classical Today.

Next, we have Tchaikovsky's Symphony No. 1 in G minor, Winter Dreams, which he wrote in 1866, just after he accepted a professorship at the Moscow Conservatory. It's his earliest notable work, and the composer's brother, Modest, claimed that this work cost Tchaikovsky more labor and suffering than any of his other works. 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I'm Richard Kohar.

Next, we have the Concerto Barroco, composed in 2006 by Vito Palumbo. Palumbo himself describes the lightly scored Concerto Barroco as, quote, a reappropriation of the Baroque style, end quote. This is the first movement. 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This is Classical Today. I'm Richard Kohar.

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Next, the first piece of two pieces for two flutes, performed by the IWO Flute Quartet off their new released White Labyrinth. 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

Coming up next, we're going to hear the work Shining River. Shafar Mahoney's delicate nature-inspired work, Shining River, has been a favorite of the Duo Demania's audiences since the first performance of the work. This is Duo Demania performing Shining River.

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My name is Lino, hosting the program here every Friday morning, 10 a.m. to 12 noon. I'm super glad you can join me today. Such a gorgeous day on this July 24th, 2026. Let's recap for you the first set of music in today's show. Going backwards from the last track you just heard, Steve Hackett from his very first solo album called Voyage of the Acolyte. And we heard the track Ace of Wands. And when this album came out, we were all saying it's as good as any Genesis album, you know, at the time. It came out right around, Trick of the Tail, I think, which coincidentally we heard right before. From Genesis, we heard a track from Trick of the Tail called Entangled, and it was written by Steve Hackett. It was always, strangely enough, my favorite track on that album. It's got a lot of great tracks, obviously. Trick of the Tail, Genesis, we heard Entangled with beautiful guitar work from Steve Hackett once again. Before that, we had Eloy from their album Power and the Passion, Love Over Six Centuries. And at the start of the show, we heard a track from Gentle Giant. We heard the very first track, Giant, from the very first Gentle Giant album, simply called Gentle Giant. And this was the Stephen Wilson remaster. Sounds just gorgeous. Everything he remastered in the prog genre was fantastic. Stephen Wilson of Porcupine Tree, who we'll be hearing a little bit from towards the end of the show. So let's recap the four prog rock tracks, and we're going to have it pretty well stay classic prog all day here today on the program with Steve Hackett. Going backwards, Steve Hackett, Ace of Wands from Voyage of the Acolyte, Genesis before that, Entangled from Trick of the Tail, Eloy, Love Over Six Centuries from the album Power and the Passion, and Gentle Giant back at the beginning with Giant from the Gentle Giant album. Right on, let's get to some more music. As I mentioned, we're going to be prog heavy today. Big juicy one coming in this next set. Thank you so much for tuning in. Lino is my name. This program is The Waiting Room. There's a Facebook page. It's the only social media I do. Down in Facebook, called The Waiting Room Radio Program. 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And it really helps the program a lot. Again, thank you for tuning in. Lots of great stuff planned for you today here on The Waiting Room. 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

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I only ever talk about the one that I think is mind-blowing, is that you look for your favorite show under the category Shows. 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My name is Lino. So proud to be part of it. Every Friday morning for the last, 24 years, I've been on the air here from 10 a.m. till 12 noon. So on Friday mornings. So, just tickled pink you could join me today. Let me recap the very simple set that we just had. Prog Majesty at its finest, yes, with Close to the Edge. And when I first got on the internet, right away started looking for, prog related stuff, and this is back in 99 and 2000, and got on a few prog pages, and there was always a battle for the greatest prog album ever, with the votes coming in from people who were members of the club. And Close to the Edge was always either number 1, 2, or 3 on every list I ever saw, and probably deservedly so. Beautiful track, Close to the Edge, the title track from that album, from Yes. Amazing stuff. I hope you dug it. Haven't played that one in a long, long time. Before that, we only had one other track, Jethro Tull, My God, from Aqualung, another, epic prog album back in the day. If you're my age, like, you had Aqualung in your collection, there's no doubt about it. So we had two great tracks in the second set. Yes, with Close to the Edge, Jethro Tull with My God from Aqualung. Oh, man, that's all I got to say, really. We're going to move on to another. Oh, man, there's a couple of great tracks coming up in the next set. It's going to start with some Strobs and go on from there. Thank you so much for tuning in. Lino is my name. CFMU is the station. The Waiting Room radio program is the Facebook page.

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Thank you so much for tuning in today, man. It's always a pleasure when my good friends are out there listening. And you know, the great people that have been tuned into this program over the last 24 years, it blows my mind. And there's some people that are day oneers, you know, and that's just, my heart just explodes with a real sincere appreciation for all the cool listeners out there. Thank you so much, man. It's always a blessing for me. My name is Lino, if I didn't mention that. You know, I'm on the air here every Friday morning, 10 a.m. to 12 noon. So if you're new to the program and you dig what you're hearing, by all means, do drop on by again. Every Friday morning's a little bit different. So today, yes, set three. Let me get into recapping that one. The last track you just heard was from one of my, you know, favorite prog rock bands of the 2000s era, and there's not many of them really that I, you know, that I do listen to, but Universal Totem Orchestra, just one of my faves from Italy. This was from their album Mathematical Mother, and we heard Mare Verticale, which is like vertical sea, I believe. Before that, oh, a phenomenal track called 354, that simple, 354, from an album called Glue Works from Josta Berling's Saga. And I saw this band at Nearfest, you know, the prog rock festival down in the Pennsylvania. And man, I'd say it was about 12, 13, it was one of the later years of Nearfest. And they were absolutely dynamite. And if you can tell from that track, they're just sensational. Josta Berling's Saga. I think they're from Sweden. I don't know why. I can't remember right now. 354 was the name of the track. Glue Works was the name of the album. Back at the beginning, we heard Ghosts, the title track from Straubs. And I'll never forget one of the many times that I saw David Cousins and Straubs. And he told a story about how he wrote that track, Ghosts, sitting in his hotel room in Chicago, worried about his son who was sick back home. Not sick in a bad way, but, you know, not feeling, you know, up to snuff. And there he was on the road, not able to be there. And he wrote this song for him. So David was always full of great stories when you went to see Straubs live. Man, he could tell you so. He could. Sometimes he did a story between every song, especially when they did that acoustic Straubs thing, which is really cool as well. So going backwards one more time, Universal Totem Orchestra, Mare Verticale from the album Mathematical Mother, Josta Berling's Saga, 354 from the album Glue Works before that, and Straubs back at the beginning, the title track from Ghosts. Right on. Thank you so much for tuning in. Let's get into some more music. As I mentioned at the beginning of the show, we were going to play some Porcupine Tree, so we got some coming up in this set. The title track from Deadwing to start this fourth set, featuring a brilliant guitar solo from, well, none other than Adrian Ballou, who appears on all kinds of music these days and always makes it sound better. One of the best guitarists, again, of the 2000s and what, 2000s, going back to like 1978. The guy's just brilliant. Anyway, on we go. Thank you so much for tuning into the waiting room.

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1: At least that's what's happening in theory anyway. Hey everybody, it's Jamie on a surprise edition of The Frequency. Hanging out with you, sounding a little bit like Alex Jones too much because it's early in the morning and I got the throat stuff and I just not... It makes me want to say crazy things about frogs. Some of you got that joke. Anyway, today we're going to be talking with Jacob Tutt. He is the man behind the Playhouse Cinema. We'll talk. I'll probably ambush him with questions, but mostly we're here to talk about Cat Video Fest. Yeah, it's a fest of cat videos. All goes towards charity to help animals, and it's worth your while, and it's probably cute as all get out. So that's what we're doing today, that and some music. So we'll be talking to Jacob a little later on this morning. In the meantime, a little local tunage, I almost think I said. I don't know why I would have said that, but All That I Got is the new song by Ellis. Let's check it out on 93.3.

93.3 CFMU, Hamilton's very own Emma Whale, and a track called Stupid. This is 93.3 CFMU FM here in Hamilton, Ontario, coming to you from the Student Center at McMaster University. And this is the Frequency Show, especially, particularly the Spotlight, which is the Wednesday Arts and Culture Show. Now, if you are, I'm having some trouble this morning with the talking, which is bad because this is radio, but, you know, cut me some slack, we'll get there. Anyway, over the summer, we have not been running Frequency because we do not have the human resources to do so. The show is run by staff from the Silhouette newspaper, our partners here on campus, and they don't work in the summer. So until we get some grants or something to get some more staff in here over the summer to do news programming, we just kind of ad hoc our way through it like we're doing today. I'm here because we're going to be talking to Jacob from the Playhouse. And I'm going to play music before and after that, so I hope you dig it. He'll be here in about 20 minutes, by the way. It's about 18 degrees outside. It's lovely. It's getting cool in the evenings, and it's only, what, the 5th of August? It's going to go up to 29 today, though, so if you have the day off and you're going to the beach or something that I'm jealous of like that, you're going to enjoy it. It's all going to be good. Let's get back to playing some music. I'm a big fan of this guy's recent record, Kevin Morby, now a proud father, as he and his partner, Katie Crutchfield, a.k.a. Waxahachie, just had a baby, like last week or the week before or some recent time like that. Anyway, congratulations to them. This is Badlands. Wait for the Bon Iver cameo.

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from his 44th album. Yeah, that's right. That's exactly what I said. 44th album, Guided by Voices, otherwise known really as Bob Pollard, and we outlast them all. On 93.3 CFMU, that's the station you're currently tuned into. Before that track, we heard Kevin Morby from Little Wide Open and a track called Badlands. I'm here with you, hanging out. Going to talk to Jacob from the Playhouse very shortly. Going to hear some more music before that. Feeling bad for our compatriots, our Southern Ontario compatriots out there in St. Catharines, Lincoln, Niagara-on-the-Lake, and other environs in that direction for the flooding and stuff they've been going through. Absolutely, I mean, not to be glib because this is awful for a lot of people, but kind of wild. Like, I've never, ever seen this happen in my some-odd years of existence. Notice I didn't say that out loud because I feel old. But anyway, just bananas, and hopefully everyone out there is okay and getting it together, and this will all be behind you soon enough, I suppose. Cold comfort, I guess, but we got luckier here in Hamilton. The rain wasn't too bad. It did rain out a lot of the Festival of Friends, but the show went on. CFMU was there the day before because we couldn't, in good conscience, make volunteers stand in a thunderstorm. We couldn't do it. So we didn't put the tent up on Sunday. But on Saturday, we were there. We had a lot of fun. Thanks to all the volunteers who came out and helped us talk about the Silhouette and CFMU in the park. And then I stuck around for Feist, who was fantastic. Huge congratulations about the whole 50th anniversary festival, out to Rob, who was here on Frequency a couple weeks ago, talking about the weekend, and last week, wasn't it? A week ago today, Rob was on. So congrats to you and your team for putting on another fantastic festival. We look forward to 51. Again, the speaking, not so good. I'm not used to the improv of live radio the way I used to be. Perhaps I need to enunciate more. We're going to listen to a little bit of music. We're going to check out something from Rolly. Rolly Pemberton lives in Hamilton, Hamiltonian guy, really stepping up for the community, talking about the AI data centers and everything else. He goes by the professional name of Cadence Weapon. This is from Forager. It's Step Out.

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1: 93.3 CFMU is indeed the station, and we just heard a couple of tracks. We heard Every Tick, Tick, Tick from the weird combination of John Densmore from The Doors and Chuck D from Public Enemy. The album's called No Country for Old Men, and I feel that. Before that, we had Cadence Weapon from Forager, and now I think, if it worked properly on the phone, we got Jacob. You there, man?
2: Am I coming in?
1: You're coming in loud and clear. It's just,
2: okay.
1: It's like, there's no reason to think this wouldn't work, but it's been a minute, you know? So you're never sure what happens in the long interims between using. It'd be like you had a projector kicking around you hadn't used in 2 years. You had no reason to think it didn't work, but you'd be nervous firing that up, right?
2: Exactly. It's like dropping the needle on the record and waiting for that first note to come out of the speakers.
1: Exactly. We're talking to Jacob Tutt. He is the man behind the Playhouse Cinema here in town, and we're here to talk about Cat Video Fest. But first, just in general, how are things going down at the Playhouse Cinema? We've been invested with you guys since the get-go. We got to shoot that great video, sort of the time-lapse thing of when you were renovating and stuff like that, and that was so many years ago, and it just continues to do so well from an outsider's perspective. How you feeling on the inside?
2: It's going well. The Playhouse is having a great year. We're having our best year since we opened the theater back in 2019. So things are going really well. We've got a great mix of art and documentary. If you can call Cat Video Fest documentary, I think it could.
1: There's an argument.
2: All sorts of interesting events, you know, this summer. It's also outdoor movie season, so we're out on the road putting on outdoor movies in different communities around town, but it's great. We're having a great time.
1: Very, very cool. I'm going to be there on Monday to watch the director's cut of Aliens, I believe, is what you got happening. That'll be fun.
2: Yep, 40th anniversary.
1: Yeah, so that'll be exciting. I haven't seen that movie on a big screen since, you know, whenever it came out, so it's been a while.
2: This will be a first for me.
1: Oh yeah,
2: so I'm excited to see this on the big screen for the first time.
1: Yeah, I don't blame you. It'd be pretty great. But let's talk first. Entirely. Actually, that's why we're here. Cat Video Fest. Now, it sounds so silly, but it also sounds so fantastic. Tell me a little bit about. First of all, who are these people who are putting this on? Where did this come from?
2: So this comes from a fellow by the name of Will Braden. Mm-hmm. Way back in the mid-2010s, he put on a single one-off event in his hometown where he collected a whole bunch of different cat videos and assembled them for community just watching in a local venue. It was so popular, he thought, hey, maybe I should try this in other towns. Maybe other cities would be interested in this. So thus was born the Cat Video Fest in 2019. He assembles this collage reel. It's about 80 minutes
1: of
2: cat videos. and it tours around North America, and I believe it's hopped the pond to Australia now, too.
1: Wow.
2: So it's a transcontinental event, but he watches an incredible amount of cat videos. He collects submissions throughout the year. He watches, I think it's 10,000 to 12,000 cat videos every year to assemble the very best reel that he can send out to theaters. So, it's an incredible event, an achievement for this guy.
1: Well, I mean, before he started getting submissions, because people became aware of the Cat Video Fest, I just imagine him like typing cats into the YouTube search bar and then just spending the next 16 months. Like, there's so much of that content out there. I can't imagine how he makes his decisions.
2: I know. I was thinking about that this morning, too, as I was getting ready for the show. I was thinking, how does he do this? Like, does he sit on his computer and then watch them and then okay, that one's kind of funny. I'm going to file that under humor. Okay, watch another one. That one, okay, it's a cat doing a freak out. I'm going to put that under cat freak out. and then he's got these folders that he must, you know, combine somehow to create a diverse mix of different types of cat videos.
1: Right. I wonder, does he assemble them in like an order? Like, is there a flow to this 80-minute production?
2: Yeah, there tends to be a flow. Some of them are pretty short. You know, you'll jump from one cat vid to the next one.
1: Sure.
2: I've seen some sort of ones that kind of pull at your heartstrings and might put a lump in your throat. I've seen others that just, you know, are hysterical. But it's fun. Like, we have people that come out to this every year. Families, you know, from ranging from kids all the way up to grandparents, and they look forward to it every year. So there's always something different that he tries to work into his cat videos. It's not the same program every year. Mm-hmm. So he tries to do something to make it unique every time.
1: Well, it's so interesting. I think to myself, I understand. I mean, we all know that cat videos, whether you make a joke of it or not, are actually one of the most popular things on the internet and have been since the inception of the internet. But I am a little curious as to what makes people want to come down and sort of sit in community and watch cat videos together.
2: I mean, I think that's what you said, the word community is what it kind of comes down to. People, I think, you know, it could be people with cats as well. Like, we half of the staff at the Playhouse happen to be cat owners.
1: Okay.
2: So we all like cats. And I think if you like cats, you like watching cat videos, you like hearing about other people's cats, you like having your friends show you pictures and videos of what their crazy cat did last night. You know, that collection of love for animals and your pets or your cats combined into a venue, it makes for a fun afternoon out during the summer with kids, when kids are out of school too. But I mean, it's also, and then all of this comes back to a good cause as well. So this is it's a fundraiser that we put on as well for the Hamilton at Burlington SPCA.
1: There. Yes.
2: A partner with us on this event. So 10% of the tickets that we sell for the screenings are going to go towards supporting their local animal welfare initiative. So all for a good cause, too.
1: Yeah. If you love cats and you love watching the cats and laughing along, well, you're also going to feel good about the fact that some of your cash is going to help not just cats, obviously, but animals of all kinds. So, and it is
2: exactly.
1: The whole community thing, it is interesting, right? Because I think that this, in fact, cinema in general is people were thinking, oh, you know, that kind of thing's going to go away someday. But I don't think it will, because now that we've all been sitting alone on our couches with our phones for so long, there's such a need to go out and just experience things in a community. You know, I mean, the monoculture thing is going away, but we still need to, I think, experience art or entertainment or what have you in groups. And that's what you're doing for us, Jacob. So we appreciate that.
2: 100%. I'll be here doing it every day as long as I can. But no, I mean, definitely the cinemas are going strong. This was just an interesting sort of periodical headline I read yesterday, but it was like last weekend was the biggest box office weekend of all time.
1: Really?
2: It was a record was set last weekend. So, the cinemas are alive. They're strong, especially the independent cinemas as well, mm-hmm. because we have, you know, we're tied into our communities and we listen to what people want to see at their local independent venue. So we're really connected to the lifeblood and the people of Hamilton who come out and do things in their cities. And that's what cinemas are all about. It's about getting out and doing things and having fun.
1: Absolutely. PlayhouseCinema.ca, correct? That's your address?
2: PlayhouseCinema.ca, yep.
1: That's where people can find tickets. Why don't you tell us when the Cat Fest is happening? I know it's this coming weekend.
2: This coming weekend, we kick it off on Friday. And we've actually, tickets have been really popular. So we've added shows. We're running shows every day from this Friday through till next Thursday. So you can see showtimes on our website and purchase advanced tickets there.
1: Okay, Cat Video Fest, you heard the man. It's all weekend long, starting Friday. Go check it out. Support the Hamilton Burlington SPCA. Jacob, thanks for being on the air with us, man.
2: Thanks a lot, Jamie. Thanks for having me.
1: Happy to do it. And we're going to move on to some Kurt Vile. 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

She was 2012, but it felt like 2014, and I know you still

Oh my God, that was Guitar Wolf. Guitar Wolf are back. That was Kung Fu Bikini, because of course it was. And the album is called More Jet. Now, Jet Generation, they have a lot of great records, but Jet Generation is the most hilarious Guitar Wolf album ever, because if you rip it off a CD or download an MP3, whatever, and you look at the waveform in your, you know, music editor, as normal people do, the waveform doesn't look like a waveform. It just looks like a solid cinder block of color because it's so overdriven, and every level has peaked beyond the capacity to be shown on the screen. It's a hoot, and I love it. I love that band so much. You know, if you haven't been listening, I have a show called Octopus Army. It airs Sunday nights at 11 p.m. It's still on the air. Now, it is all reruns. This is why I'm so excited about the Guitar Wolf. If you don't know who they are a Japanese band who've been on the go for 30 years plus at this point, I'm pretty sure. But I just really get into the Japanese music of any kind, and the show is still on. You can still listen, 11 o'clock on Sunday nights. And I'll tell you, it's a lot of fun. I really should start doing some new shows, but I gave up my other program, Get Lit, after 10 years, 500 episodes. Seemed like the time to pack it in. Who knows? Maybe reinvesting in Octopus Army is what's going to happen. I don't know. I'm having a lot of fun here just playing music live for you out there in Hamilton. Thank you to those of you who listen to CFMU. Thanks to those of you who've listened to CFMU for a long time. Thank you to those of you who've put up with my yapping for 28 years now here on night. Well, almost 28. We're getting there. We're getting on 30. I don't even like talking about it. But, you know, it's a lot of me, and I appreciate your patience and your love of local music and cool things. Speaking of cool things, Full Noon Fest is a cool thing. Indie rock matinees happening here in Hamilton. August 1st, which of course is past us now, to the 22nd. They start at noon. It's at Ferguson Station, right in the heart of downtown. You can go shopping at Into the Abyss at the same time. Like, come on, it's perfect. Long Gone Songs and the City of Hamilton are the ones in charge of this, bringing the free live indie rock shows to the station every Saturday. I think last weekend it was Milk Knife and Sullen kicked us off on this fest, and I believe this weekend it's Quotas at noon and Blossom at 1. Blossom are... I had to stop myself when I heard the rhyme in my head. But okay, I guess I have to say it. Blossom are awesome. I'm mad at myself for that. Anyway, they are. They're a great band. So you should go check that out if you're in the area on the weekend. After that, on the 15th, Slow Reader, I believe, who are exceptional, with a band called Zuto. And on the 22nd, I think it's Potions and Burrs. I might have made errors. Hopefully, I did not. Anyway, I won't make errors with this. That's music. We're going to play some. And, oh, by the way, we also heard King Lud in there. I don't want to not drop the name of the local artist. That's producer Mike Keir's project. The track is called Tired. Great, great stuff. Really, really enjoy it. And you should check it out if you can. Lud with two D's. Now, something else you might want to check out, not quite as local, is the new Phoebe Bridgers album. I think it comes out not this coming weekend, but next weekend. I'm sure it's going to be fantastic. But in the meantime, here's Lost Boys on 93.3 CFMU. Phoebe Bridgers.

And that's another episode of The Frequency for this week. You've been listening to The Spotlight. This is Monday to Friday, starting in September, brought to you by CFMU and, of course, the good folks at the McMaster Silhouette. We heard all kinds of music in there. That was just a little bit of Lito Pimienta and her new album, Carabena. Before that, of course, Phoebe Bridgers. We got to check out some great local stuff today. I got to tell you about some local shows today. Get out there. Do stuff. There's only like 5 weeks of summer left. Well, no. In the real world, there's more. But when you work at a school, there's only 5 weeks of summer left. After Labor Day, it's straight into fall. What can I tell you? Get out there. Enjoy the city. I hope you're doing great. It is my humbling privilege to be on the air talking to any of you at all. So thank you for tuning in to CFMU.ca or 93.3. Going to join Darcy Heppner, listening to jazz with Darcy Heppner, coming up right now.

From UK saxophonist Paul Booth, we just heard the title track from his 2006 recording, No Looking Back. You are listening to Jazz with me, your host, Darcy Heppner, here on CFMU 93.3. Up next, here is something from Scott Kinsey. This is from 2021. The album was called Adjustments. And with Marcel singing, here is the classic Donald Fagen composition, Time Out of Mind.

from the great Canadian flautist Moke Hoffman and his recording from 1974, Solar Explorations, we just heard Saturn. And with Mo, we also heard Freddie Stone playing a fantastic trumpet solo on that one. Before that, we heard Booze Blues from The Lure of Beauty. That was a Gary Simoleon recording from 1990. Now we're going to listen to pianist Bill Charlap from his 2007 album, Live at the Village Vanguard, and here is Rucker.

That was guitarist Corey Wong with special guest Joshua Redman on this album On a Random Tuesday, live at the Blue Note, was released just 1 week ago, and we just heard Four Nations in the live recording. Before that, from the band Kiss, a jazz version by Jeremy Heppner from his recording Love Letters, we heard Beth. Now we're going to hear from the Bill Evans Trio from 1959. The album is called Portrait in Jazz, and here is Periscope.

And bow-legged tailors can pay for their tickets and rent me. Butchers and barbers and rats from the harbors

From his 1972 recording, Captain Marvel, which was actually not released until 1975, a record he did with a lot of, well, with Chick Corea playing piano on a lot of Chick Corea's compositions, and that was one. We just heard Day Waves. Before that, we heard Shirley Horn, pianist-vocalist from 1963. The album was called Shirley Horn with Horns, when we heard 10 Cents a Dance. Now here's something from alto saxophonist Cannonball Adderley. The recording is Fiddler on the Roof, and this is the title track from 1964, Fiddler on the Roof.

That was trumpet player Miles Davis in conjunction with Gail Evans and the album Miles Ahead, recorded in 1957, and we just heard Springsville. Before that, from 1992, we heard Sergio Mendez playing Escanteros from the album Brasileiro. And now we're going to move on to the legendary tenor saxophonist Hank Mobley. This was a Blue Note recording from 1960. It was called Soul Station, and this is called Remember.

a live recording from Thelonious Monk from 1958. It was called Thelonious in Action. With Johnny Griffin on the tenor saxophone, we just heard Comin' on the Hudson. And before that, the Singers Unlimited from their album Magic Voices from 1973, we heard a Klaus Ogerman composition entitled Look Around. Now we're going to move on to John Coltrane. This was his 1957 debut on Blue Note Records and the only record he made for Blue Note. An incredible record for your first time out. This is the title track from the 1957 album by John Coltrane entitled Blue Train.

0: come in and...
1: Here they are. Salesman. Studios president.
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2: And with the soothing sounds of Joe Zawinul and the Zawinul Syndicate from their world tour recording in 1991, we just heard Sunday Morning, Sunday Evening, and now we're listening to Indiscretions. Hope you've enjoyed the music. That certainly brings to conclusion our show for this week. And I hope you have a wonderful week, and I will see you next time around.
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1: And welcome back. Welcome to the show. It's DJ Power Scratch and DJ Satellite just hanging out, playing some tunes. You just heard Son O and Boris from one of their older albums. I forget because I don't have the case in front of me, so I don't know the exact name of the track. But before all that, we heard a bit of K-Trio, Lee Scratch Perry with Fire Dolly, we'll just go backwards. Awakening Chris, and I can't really read it. But we had listening to Economic Train by Lee Scratch Perry, Fire Dolly by Lee Scratch Perry, which we started off the show, Unbreakable, K-Trio, Happy Ending, Los Santos City, Tangerine Dream, and we had Awakening by Chris and, I forget what, hold on a second, I can't really read it from here. But we also played Daughter by a band called Warpaint from the album Winter, which is like a remix album. And you know, the funny thing about this record, it sounds slowed down, but when you play the 33 record on a 45, it actually sounds completely normal. Anyways, more music. Here's Al. He's going to play a track off Root Advos from a musician I know named Rob Viserys, and his project's called Isopole. Al, take it away, pal.

0: America were so serious about the protest movement.
1: Yes, they are.
0: But they were so flippant that they were singing a happy-go-lucky song, which happens to be one I wrote. And I'm glad they sang it. And when I get there, I'll sing it with them. When I get in. And that was a message from me to America or to anywhere, that I used my songwriting ability to write a song that we could all sing together. And I'm proud that they sang it at the moratorium. I wouldn't have cared if they'd sang We Shall Overcome, but it just so happens they sang that, and I'm proud of it. And I'll be glad to go there and sing with them.
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3: That's right, John. And I know if you were live right now and you were hanging out with Gunner here on Steel City Music, we would all sit in the booth at CFMU and we would be just singing all kinds of songs. You, me, Yoko, Chuck Berry, your band, the rest of the Beatles. We'd all be in the booth together and we'd all just be singing along. I have no idea why Chuck Berry's there. I just, for some strange reason, I threw him in there. Hey, man, thanks for tuning into Steel City Music. I'm your host, Jamie Gunner Smith. Normally, the show is all about interviews, what's going on around town, and all the other fun things. But not this week. It's all music, and it's all Hamilton music again. So there you go. So I put together a set of beautiful Hamilton music. There you go. I said it. I came out and admitted it. It's beautiful Hamilton music. All right, in this first set, you're going to hear a great track called All That I Know from the Marble Index, a beautiful blast from the past here in Hamilton. The Foreign Films with the track Perfect Future. Joys, a relatively new band. And I say that in all respect, but they've been around for about 3 or 4 years, I think. So we'll call them relatively new because I'm an old man. But I really love the track Forever on My Mind. The Schnooks from Dundas, that's what I always call them. The funny guys that would be your buddies, that would be clowning around. The Dirty Neil come in with Doom Boy. Monster Truck with a great song called Young City Hearts, which I always loved spinning. And I still do because I'm going to throw it in this set as well. I don't know, just one of those tunes I really enjoy. And of course, the Killjoys, who are most joyous to my heart. Can I actually say joyous to my heart, the Killjoys? Yeah, I guess I can. They put out a couple new songs. They did their 30-year anniversary of Starry a while back. And, you know, and then there's more on the go coming from them. So, cool. Keep your ears and eyes out for the Killjoys on the internet. Yeah, and then, of course, the old proverbial, how am I going to start all this stuff off, the first track? But I was going through some older music files, and I'm like, oh, you know what? I have not heard this track forever. And we used to spin this all the time back at back in CFMU. We would spin it in the clubs, and we would spin it on other radio stations. And it was always a super cool song, and I'm so happy I'm spinning it for you now. The Reason, featuring Sarah Quinn. We're sold beyond this on Steel City Music.

0: Have you guys like taken a second to appreciate like what a wild ride it's been for cauliflower these last 2 years? Cauliflower's having a moment, you guys. Cauliflower thought it was done. It had accepted who it was. It was like, I'm crudité, and that's fine. And then one day his agent called and was like, you're not gonna believe this. You booked pizza. You booked pizza, my man. I got tortillas on the other line, and rice is heavily interested.
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0: spent New Year's Eve once with Keith Richards. He said one of the funniest things to me, because I know his kids, right, because his kids are all Oasis fans, and we all had to be staying at the same hotel. And he said, oh, come and meet Dad. So Keith's at the bar dressed like a pirate. He's got, like, three belts on and, like, a sword, you know, and he's got a parrot on his shoulder. And his kids are like, oh, Dad, it's not only turned around. He's like, ah, you're still around, aren't you? And I was like, yes, Sam. And he said, one question I've always wanted to ask you. And I was like, go on. He said, who's the biggest your singer or mine? And I was like, well, as your singer wrote some of the greatest lyrics of all time, I'm going to say mine. And he went, I thought as much.
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2: Okay, in this next set of music, what do we got pulled together here? You're going to hear some stuff, some new stuff. Well, new band, Silvertone Hills. I say new band, but again, I should say respectively because I said that this is a mixture of old and new music. And Silvertone Hills have been around for a couple of years now. The track Free Me, threw that in there. Sciencespheric, I was going through some files again, and of course I was listening to this song and then just reminiscing about seeing them years ago in Hamilton and not wearing earplugs, and which is possibly why I get the ringing in my ears now. I'm not totally blaming it on them, but I'm pretty sure Sciencespheric has a lot to do with me losing my hearing. You know, the tinnitus thing. Yeah, I'm going to put some of the blame on them. One of my favorite tracks from the Urquells, People's Champ. It's just a fun jump around, sing along song, and I just love it. So I threw People's Champ in here for you. Bryce Clifford, I Can't Hardly Wait, a cover of from the Replacements that he put out years ago, and I thought, you know, I like throwing covers in the set of that people do, and since it's all Hamilton one, I was like, well, do you really want? Why don't you find like a Hamilton one that covers someone else from Hamilton? It's like, oh my God, that is so much work and thought put into this show. If I go start going down that rabbit hole, so I'm like, why don't you just play the song that you like? So I threw that in there. I struggle, folks. I struggle. I really do. The struggle is real when you think about music and you overanalyze things. And you know what I'm talking about. We both do. I'm on the air right now, or you're listening to this on some streaming platform, and you're going, no, I get it, Gunnar. I do that too. It may not be about music, but it's about something else. So you know what the struggle is. So anyway, I Can't Hardly Wait from the Replacements, covered by Bryce Clifford. Young Rival. Black is Gold, which is a song, of course, I never heard in such a long time. A Teenage Head with the track Let's Shake, because I just thought, you know what? It's just so funny. I'm like, I'm gonna play it because I haven't spun it in such a long time, and I've been seeing so much stuff online about Teenage Head, 50th anniversaries, doing this show, doing that show, and everyone's like coming out of the woodwork to see the band again, and I like that. I don't know. I my buddy Gene's drumming in them, and you know, and they're all my friends and everything. So I just thought, you know, I'm gonna throw a Teenage Head in there. You know, even though I torment a friend of mine, Ron Ferroni from Steel Lore Productions, because all he ever posts is like Teenage Head stuff in his Facebook group, and I'm just laughing all the time. Like, is there anything? Can you post anything else? You know, is it possible that you could actually post anything else? And there's nothing wrong with going down memory lane. I mean, we all do it, right? But just like, do I gotta keep seeing this? Well, let's start off the set with Maddie Simpson, nice roots rock kicker, Almost Home on Steel City Music.

0: Okay, you're hanging out with Gunnar here on Steel City Music. Hey, and also, hit up steelcitymusic.ca. I always got listings up there. Well, events, really, of what's going on. And interviews and new music and this and that. You know, a big whole smorgasbord of stuff. So I thought I'd tell you that. Just get that out of the way. Just get it out of the way. All right, the next set of music, I put together a hip-hop set. And what did I pull up here? Let's see, what do we got? In this set, you will hear some Kojo Easy Dampty with See the Light. Also, LT the Monk, New Monk Swing. And I dig that dude, man. That guy does some great work. Really does. Cool music. Flows Us with the Free Music. And also Myrrh in this set as well. Ain't Nothing. I thought I would throw in the set. And then I'm like, okay, well, let's get some older cats in this set. Canadian Winter with Ooh La La Oui Oui, which was always an interesting track to spin back in the day, because in my brain I'm like going, is this hip-hop, or is this just... Or is this poetry? And then I'm like, well, you know what? Stupid. Hip-hop and poetry is pretty much the same thing. So why are you fretting about this? But I know it was always a weird thing with Canadian Winter. I was like, well, okay, all right. You'll get it. When you hear the track, and then you'll go and you'll Google up who is Canadian Winter from Hamilton. You'll go back and listen to the music and you'll be like, oh, yeah, I know why that Gunner guy was confused for a moment there. Or you'll just go, you know what? He's just an ill-informed moron. And either way, I think you're going to be right on either end of things. So there you go. Also in this set, Lee Reed with No Canada as well. And of course, the kid from Hamilton, Ontario. He's a promoter. He does everything. He does his music. He's all over the place. And we're happy to have him here in Hamilton. K-Trig starting off this set, Element.
1: Yeah. Y'all, shout out on my set it up, 40 beat.

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That's where I'm from, giving it back, and I don't need to dribble the past, cause I've been on the cloud in the sun. This shit is easy for me, yeah, your shit like a TV for me. I don't want none of that. I ain't paying for ads.

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Radical thoughts illuminate, make you light up the world.

0: I'm disappointed. I was told he might appear wearing the Little Richard jacket.
1: Yes.
0: Your great hero, which now you've acquired.
1: I've now acquired that through my wife. It was one of our wedding anniversaries a few months ago. And my idol when I was a kid was Little Richard. And she knew that, so she found one of his old original stage jackets, 1956, and she got it for me for an anniversary present. And the thing, Little Richard, the guy is huge. This guy, I can use it as a tent in the garden. I wear it on stage. I mean, he must have had like really little legs.
2: And big body.
1: You know, and a big body, because the sleeves are down there on me. I saw him first in 1963, I think it was. And I think it might have been at the Brixton Odeon. I don't know, somebody remember the tour. Everybody remembers everything these days. And the Rolling Stones were opening up for him. It was the first time they ever saw him. And they weren't really very well known. There's about six kids rushed to the front, you know. That was their fan base at the time. Everybody was there for Little Richard. And I think Bo Diddley was on the show and all that. And it was priceless. I'd never seen anything so rebellious in my life. Some guy yells out, "Get your hair cut!" And Mick says, I'll never forget these words, "What, I look like you?" I thought, oh my God, this is the future of music.
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5: All right, this is the last set of Steel City Music, and thank you for tuning in. Put together a nice, big, huge set of music to take us in, to end out the show. End out the show. So here we go. What do we got here? An eclectic bunch of music for you. Basement Revolver with Red Light in this set. Ellis, I'll Be All Right, I'll throw in this set. Oldie but a Goldie. Oldie but a Goldie. Listen to me. I sound like an old DJ. Cowlick with White Russians. Devin Batson with Homeless Sapien. A Day's Wait, very 80s sounding melodic track called So Far Along. And hopefully they're going to be doing more music. I really dug some of the stuff that they put out. Herd of Elk with Red Star. Billy Rogers, One Night Only. That also has this 80s vibe and heavily Bruce Springsteen. Of course, I say that every time when I talk about Billy's music. It's just so predominant. It's so top of mind for me. I always throw that in there. I don't know why. I just do. Caribou with the track Odessa. And quick little story. The first time I heard it, I swear he was singing Chicken Steaks in the chorus. And to this day, I've completely ruined the song for so many people when they hear it, because it's like, I would get emails and messages going, that's all I hear is him singing Chicken Steaks. He's not singing Chicken Steaks. He's singing She Can Stay. But in my brain, because it's wrong, I heard it that way, and I can't seem to get it out of my head. I love the track. And heck, I'll even eat a chicken steak. But that's all I hear. So even now, as I'm telling you, you're not going to hear that. You're probably going to hear that, and you're going to be mad at me. So I apologize now. But if you don't hear it, go enjoy yourself a nice chicken steak. Or, for that matter, a fake chicken steak. Okay, there you go. Whatever you want to enjoy in life. Let's see. Brutus Begins with Megamanic Low Life as well. Allegory's Talk Talk cover, It's My Life. Ash and Bloom, Catching Like Fire. And James Alphonse, I'll Be Your Wall on Steel City Music.
6: It's inside of me. It's inside of you, so we had it so well, but that don't mean it ain't true.

0: 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If I love my own city, am I contributing or helping to defeat it? Shit's all built on mental health. Impart parking lots and never trust is building hells. 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
1: Except millennials get to grow more perennials on top of the rooftop lofts. That's it.
0: Just a sea of fucking alcoholics. And we're drowning in our nostalgia problems.
1: So if art is the new steel,
0: then beer is the new art. And do we ever really feel if this town ever truly had a heart?

0: Just repackaged Oakleys. We complain about the system, and yet we recreate it openly. Supposedly, if I hate this space, it could properly help to replace the page. But I can't build love off of old burnt books. But you can fill in landfills and replace them with new, kitschy nooks.
1: And if you decide that you want to be bigger than your own size, money hungry, well, hey, why not come on down to my city? Because we're just giving away homeless people's property.
0: We can't stop because we believe that a good and free economy is built off of tourism and clean streets. We already gentrified utopia. So I'm hoping that in our future dystopian situation, we will all get to be owned by our very own large shell corporation. We'll be a large cartel with a new car smell, still living in our parents' basement.

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Welcome to Lose Control. This is also the home of Jones Garage with Rachel Jones. My name is Lou. I'm your host. It's always great to be here. And thank you to all of you for joining us this afternoon. This is your Wednesday, August 5th episode. You just heard some music from the Surf Dogs with a song called Mr. Moto. The Surf Dogs, the guitar player of the Surf Dogs, if you remember a garage rock band from the 60s called The Litter, Zippy Kaplan is the guitar player in the Surf Dogs. So there you go. Before that, the Trashmen with Stick Shift, and we started the set off with the Swangos, and you heard Shayla Shadows. Originated from Minnesota. And that's kind of a segue of what you're in store for today. Tommy Stinson, originally from Minnesota, one-time member of the legendary Replacements, will be playing tonight at this, he did play at the St. Hollywood before. Tonight he's at the Corktown. 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Doors at 7:30. Rocket and the Renegades will be Tommy's special guests. And joining Tommy on stage will be Carla Rose as well as Lil Venom. So Rocket and the Renegades will start the evening. Then I believe Carla and Tommy hit the stage. Tommy will do a few songs of his own. Then Lil Venom will hit the stage and do some songs with Tommy. And I believe it ends with a short set of Lil Venom's own music. So you're in store for a great night of music. Doors at 7:30. The show will finish early, folks. I get it. It's a Wednesday night. Thursday's a work day. So we'll make sure that we're responsible and kind of push the rock o'clock away, all right? So for today's show, you're going to hear a whole bunch of music involving Tommy Stinson. We're going to start, plus some music from the openers as well and the guests. But we're going to start it off with some music from Bash and Pop, all right? You are listening to Lose Control.

Music for Bash and Pop here on Lose Control. From the album Friday Night Is Killing Me, you heard Hang Ups, and before that, Never Aim to Please. Second song in that set comes from the album Anything Could Happen. You heard the title track, and from the same album, you heard On the Rocks. Perfect was a band that kind of sprouted from Bash and Pop. Bash and Pop broke up. Some of the members of Bash and Pop joined Tommy to form a band called Perfect. So what we're going to do is spin two tracks from their EP, When Squirrels Play Chicken. And I always love that title. And as well, we're going to hear some music from

Lose control. You just heard some music from Perfect. We left off with Better Days. Before that, you heard Little Drum. Both those two songs are from the album entitled Once, Twice, Three Times a Maybe. That album was produced by Jim Dickinson. Second song in that set was Alternative Monkey. And we started the set off with Makes Me Happy. And those two songs, the first two in that set, are from When Squirrels Play Chicken. And I can't tell you how much I love that title. It's funny, cracks me up, it's tongue-in-cheek, it's punk rock, it's so good. I genuinely am laughing because that title is rather humorous. Those two releases from Perfect Rock, and if you're not familiar with them, make sure you check them out, all right? In this next set of music, we are going to start it off with some music from Tommy's album, One Man Mutiny. The album is going to be available tonight. It is a re-release, so what we'll do is we'll start it off with music from One Man Mutiny, and we'll end it off with some music from Cowboys in the Campfire, but we'll also include two from Village Gorillahead. All right? 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
1: That was all right.
0: I like that one. Let's give this a break for a minute. I think we know the arrangement now. Little something.
2: You just heard a whole bunch of music there from Tommy Stinson from the album One Man Mutiny, which, by the way, has been re-released and will be available tonight. You heard It's a Drag, followed by Meant to Be, Don't Deserve You, and the fourth song, All This Way for Nothing. All four of those songs off the One Man Mutiny record, again, re-released and available tonight. From the album Village Gorilla Head, you heard two songs. That'd be the fifth and sixth song in the set, Couldn't Wait, followed by Motivation. And from the album Wronger, W-R-O-N-G-E-R, you heard Cowboys in the Campfire, Chip, and I can't remember his last name, but Chip and Tommy were in town in Hamilton, I think in 2023 or 2022. 2022, I believe, in support of that album. Really great duo. And it's a fantastic record. If you like what you heard, definitely check it out. The songs we played was That's It, and we finished the set off with We Ain't. Guests tonight, as I mentioned, from Hamilton, Rocket and the Renegades, they'll be starting the evening off. They'll hit the stage around 8 o'clock. We're going to hear two songs from Rocket and the Renegades, one from Carla Rose, and we'll end the set off with Little Venom. You are listening to Lose Control.

You just heard some music there from Little Venom, from the record entitled Good Job Falling. You heard Taste. Before that, Carla Rose with Battery Park. That's from The Living End. So if you're a Blue Oyster Cult fan, BOC had this iconic photo in Battery Park. I think it would have been like in about 74-ish, maybe even earlier. But it's a great black and white photo. And if you're a fan, you know exactly which photo I'm talking about. And there's kind of like a statue behind them that they're kind of leaning on. And it really looks like any sort of municipal

me, depending on what my mood is like, certain songs tend to be my favorites. I don't have a specific favorite where I'll say this by far. There's definitely songs that I favor the most, but I would not say, or at least I would not feel safe to say, that a specific song is my favorite song on any of their records. I think an indication of their strong songwriting is kind of appeals to how you feel mood-wise. And that kind of shows the extent in their songwriting, right? So here's what I'm going to do. I chose some songs from The Replacements based on how I was feeling while I was pre-recording this show for today. If you are a Replacements fan, I know you're going to like them. Selfish picks. I hope you enjoy them. Here's music from The Replacements. 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

says, police, the party is over. We can, if you all just grab your stuff and leave, there won't be any hassle. The party's been closed. The party is over with. Grab your stuff and go, and then nobody goes to jail.

You were just served a buffet full of Replacements music. Starting from the beginning, you heard Taking a Ride. That's from the album Sorry Ma, Forgot to Take Out the Trash. From Stink, you heard Kids Don't Follow. Third song in that set came from Hootenanny with their song Take Me Down to the Hospital, followed by 16 Blue from Let It Be. Fifth song was Bastards of Young, of course, from Tim, followed by I Don't Know by Pleased to Meet Me. Seventh song was I Won't, that's from Don't Tell a Soul. And we ended that set with Bent Out of Shape, and that's from All Shook Down. So Replacements always had fun covering other people's music. As you know, they did a great version of Black Diamond. But let me surprise you with two others. You are listening to Lose Control.

The Replacements here on Lose Control with their rendition of Slade's Goodbye to Jane. And before that, you heard their take on the T-Rex classic 20th Century Boy. That does it for me for today, folks. Thanks for listening. I'll be here next week. Really quickly, let me remind you again, Tommy Stinson tonight at the Corktown, 7:30 p.m. doors. Tickets that are available at eventbrite.ca. Special guests include Rocket and the Renegades. And joining Tommy on stage will be Little Venom and Carla Rhodes. One more cover. If you're a teeny bopper, you'll love this one. Sammy Squid, this is for you. See you at the show tonight.

0: 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You are still listening to CFMU here on 93.3 on the FM or on CFMU.ca if you're on the web. It is indeed the same radio station, but probably a different program you're listening to. This is actually filler. Your regularly scheduled programming is away for now, but not to worry. I'll be here to help fill some of that time out for you, playing some easier music off of the turntable, doing it the old-fashioned way. My name is Joe Marr. That was Dave Brubeck and the Quartet with something called Three to Get Ready. The Quartet, of course, is the legendary Dave Brubeck Quartet, rather, consisting of Dave Brubeck on the keyboard, Paul Desmond, well, a piano, technically, Paul Desmond, legendary sax player, Joe Morello, fantastic drummer, immortal drummer, and Eugene Wright on the bass, that fine quartet from that 1959 album. Really, we're going to give you kind of an easy listening feeling, I guess, for today, whatever time of day it might be for you, and whatever you're feeling right now. I guess we're going to try to keep it as easy going and maybe a little bit of nostalgia, possibly, because I've got a lot to tell you about with regards to just a general nostalgic fit that I've been having. And so I think it really has just been the warm sound of vinyl that has made me feel very much nostalgic compared to, I guess, previous years when I had still been in the early days of exploring my musical tastes. But here I am now just to show just a few of those records, because I know I have been around at CFMU myself for quite some time. Well, a few years during since the time I was a student, and I really wanted to hang around, but unfortunately, my schedule has just been all over the place, and as a result, the show that I had been hosting for quite a while was on kind of an indefinite hold. It hasn't been completely gone. I still do stuff in podcast form, but I figured I'd at least come to you now to catch up and hopefully bid you well so far on this fine day. We're going to keep that music going now because I have a record here with Louis Prima and Keely Smith. Of course, that's also a great duo. This time it's going to be a vocal piece. Of course, we're going to try something a little bit more on the Latin sort of upbeat, but still very easy listening with a big band sort of side. With this particular record, this is from the 50s, I believe, as well, if memory serves me well. And it's called That Old Black Magic. Gonna hear them trading off on vocal solos and other fun little ornamentations that they do. Have a listen. Here we go.
1: Old black magic has me in its spell.
2: Old black magic that you weave so well.
1: Those icy fingers are

How about keeping up with that 1960s sound with this next record from Candy and the Kisses, the B-side to the famous 81 dance? It's Two Happy People here on CFMU.

couple of B-sides in that last set, starting with Roll Gorking Backwards. That was Two Happy People from Candy and the Kisses. Known for the A-side, the 81, that fine 60s dance. It really just has that super mid-century nostalgic feeling, at least every time I listen to it. Maybe it's the record, maybe it's the groove or the beat. I really don't know. I mean, I'll leave it to you potentially. But that's my interpretation. Then from the B-side to a famous Petula Clark song, that was called You'd Better Love Me. That's what it was. I was looking for the name of the sleeve on the actual label of the record. This is the B-side to the popular Petula Clark song, Downtown. Also kind of like an interesting version or an inverse version of Downtown, where I feel like Downtown is that glorious, grand version, and then the You'd Better Love Me is like walking on the side streets surrounding downtown, pretty much. Basically behind the lights. It's like if you go out to Toronto with the Yonge Dundas Square, Downtown would play right at Yonge and Dundas, and then if you're anywhere else in the other parts of the city and back in the 60s or so, then you'd be hearing You Better Love Me. And of course, we kicked off the set with a great duo, which is of Louis Prima and Keeley Smith, singing together on That Old Black Magic. Now we're going to, speaking of Toronto, go into a Toronto set. I know I've been really into the scene of listening to local music. Of course, in this day and age, you always want to find and support Canadian and local artists and gems, especially around here in Hamilton. There's just so much hidden talent. It's just brimming. Of course, there are some unfortunate circumstances with regards to some venues that have had to shutter after several years, and the pandemic may have had some impact on that in part, but at least the talent never stops growing, because I mean Hamilton really is the place to be for all kinds of wonderful music styles, genres, artists, and everything under the sun you could think of from a musical perspective. And of course, us here at CFMU, we're really proud to be able to play that and share it with you. Hopefully you pick up a little bit of some influence or inspiration from our local artists scene here. And that kind of extends now to well across the GTA. And now we're going to go into Toronto. We're going to take it a little far back, though, this time with some other... This is going to be an all-Canadian set. Three different groups. We're going to start with somebody who also actually happens to do radio right out in the Toronto area for another AM station there. And he has been in the music scene as a jockey and as a musician. This guy's name is Robbie Lane, who had a group in the 60s called Robbie Lane and the Disciples. What I've got here is one of his records. This is two of them. There are two of his songs. He had a bunch of singles, a few hit records as well. This is one of the ones, I believe, that was quite a danceable or wonderful hit, too. This is called Fannie Mae. We're going to hear a little Robbie Lane here in Hamilton, of course. Some fine radio like that. Get your feet dancing and dapping for this one. The old-fashioned way on CFMU.

A little sample of Toronto sound there with three great Canadian records. That was Ronnie Hawkins with Bluebirds Over the Mountain, a moderate hit actually for Ronnie at the time. Good friends with Robbie, who kicked off the set. I'll get to him in just a bit. Between the two of them, though, was Little Caesar and the Consoles, a song called Poison Ivy, the B-side to another well-known one that they are known, actually, I think maybe well-known for, a little more well-known for, called My Girl Sloopy. Hang on, Sloopy, in other forms and other versions of that song, which has been covered by many other artists as well. And then Robbie Lane, of course, the man himself at the beginning with The Disciples, called Fannie Mae. That was the name of that song. And of course, Robbie, again, being a fantastic host on an AM show, on an AM radio station, with several shows on that station in Toronto. He and Ronnie were apparently really, really good friends. So interesting to note that little community of the Toronto sound. Of course, maybe one day we'll get to more of the Hamilton sound in a future record-spinning episode. But for now, I figure at least leave you with one last song. That's what you hear in the background, and

And it's actually an instrumental to the theme for Ontario, the Ontario Pavilion, a place to stand, a place to grow. And as you may hear in some adverts, Ontariario. Well, that leaves me with you as well to say goodbye for now, and hopefully your regularly scheduled programming will return in a bit after maybe a couple words here and there. But I hope you enjoyed. Once again, my name is Joe Marr, and this has been, I'm almost about to say an old show of mine, but really just a quality half an hour or so with you. But I'll leave you to enjoy the rest of this fantastic instrumental. Maybe hear the vocal version sometime in the future too. But until then, you take care of yourself. Hopefully you have a great one. You and yours take care and enjoy the rest of your day.

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0: Hello and welcome to The Hammer. I'm your host, Dave, and as always, with my co-hosts.
1: Greg Pearson, how's it going, guys?
2: Steve Jeffrey, hey.
3: And Liam Dunlop.
0: And we've got a great show for you this week. We get to talk about some upcoming cars that we're actually pretty excited about for a change. You're listening to us at 93.3 CFMU. You can also find us at thehammermma.com.
2: And yeah, you might be overselling a little bit, Dave. I think we're very happy about this main event of the upcoming UFC Fight Night, but we are definitely in a string of UFC Fight Nights on the road with one or two like important ranked fights and sort of a bunch of filler.
0: I'm not talking about I'm talking about PFL. Like we're going back to Liam's PFL this week.
2: Oh yeah, we cut Liam off for PFL last week. Totally forgot to preview a relatively big PFL card, but this week we cannot avoid it because not only was there a pretty good PFL card, but also up lots of serious PFL news to talk about. So yeah, what we'll do, we'll talk about the UFC upcoming UFC Fight Night in the first half of the show, and then we'll do the news, including all the PFL MVP stuff, and then we'll recap last night's UFC card from. Or yesterday afternoon's UFC card from Serbia. As I mentioned, this UFC Fight Night, this one, they're not on the road. They're back at the Apex Center where all the biggest shows go. And it's another card where, I mean, like, four people have a Wikipedia page. Star quality, name quality is low. But if you're going to have an up-and-coming guy main event a card, we can't really, like, this show in particular, can't really give much more of an endorsement than Kaelin Selikide, who was two of our prospects of the year last year, obviously had a fantastic 2025, had this win over, had this awesome win over Nazar Haparas that just blew us away. And since then, keeps winning, keeps fighting. He's 5-0 in the UFC, and he's already ranked, but he's getting a shot at number six. Again, every time we say the rankings, there's AI, UFC AI rankings and UFC media rankings. Someone has him ranked number six at the moment. That's a big number. It's a big opportunity.
0: So, like, Selikide at 5-0, he appears to be the real deal. He chalked Dariush. So, like, Dariush is someone that most people would consider ranked. So at this point, yeah, Selikide is considered ranked as well. He's huge. He's young. His striking is phenomenal. Gamera is, you know, he's old for the division. He's old for the sport, but he keeps going. And even though he's not huge, he's a tough wrestler. He's a tough grinder. And that is a style that usually is what you want to be when you're going up against a kind of a phenomenal striker. But we saw Selikide get over Dariush. So, I mean, like, I don't know, man. Do you really think Gamera can go and grind this guy against the cage for 15, 25 minutes, really? I'm not sure that he can.
1: Yeah, it's an interesting fight, and I don't think it's a great matchup for Selikide, but it is a test. It's to see if he can handle this type of style, this type of fighter. Dariush, we know he knocked out Dariush, but Dariush can be careless, right? He can leave things open. He likes to have that kind of stand and bang mentality. He's very well rounded, but you can suck him into your kind of fight. Whereas, you know, Gamrot is somebody who, you know, has, I think, a little bit better ring IQ, a bit better ability to, as you said, Dave, kind of grind things out. And really, like, he only loses to top level guys. So Oliveira and then Dan Hooker was a split decision. It was a fight of the night. And I think that's a pretty good comparison for Selikide. So what I'm thinking is, it's a test, it's a measuring stick. If Dan Hooker can win a split decision in a fight of the night with Gamrot, then I'm thinking Selikide might be able to do it too. Longer reach, obviously he's got 4-inch reach, much younger. He's my prospect of the year, so I got to call him, even though it's going to be tough.
3: And no fight against Gamrot's easy. And it's going to be a really tough match for Selikide in this one. Yeah, they're both fantastic on the feet. Obviously, I think more than likely Gamrot's got more of a ground game, but I think this fight will be a stand-up banger. And I like Salakalit. I think his stand-up work's incredible. His range, the way he uses his kicks, and knocking out Dariush. Yes, Dariush can take his eye off the prize, but Dariush is also very hard to take away. And Gamrot, never been knocked out. So I think this is going to be a tough grind it out. We'll see how Salakalit can do in five rounds, because obviously he hasn't gone out of the first round in his last three fights. So he's going to really have to work on stamina and cardio. Gamrot's never been five rounds himself. Actually, he was against Saryukian back in 2022. But yeah, we'll have to see. I think Salakalit can win three rounds. It's going to be a tough fought victory, but yeah, I think he can get enough points off in the face of the judges.
2: It's so, like, Gamrot, is this guy not one of the toughest guys to call, like, what a fight's gonna look like with him? Like, he's obviously like a solid enough striker, a really good grappler and all this stuff, but you know, sometimes he loses, you know, like closest decisions over guys who you'd think aren't really on his level in that, or guys like, he barely beat Jalen Turner, who's like a big striker and things like that. Dan Hooker's like a really good striker. It's a close fight. It's like, Gamrot doesn't have the power to put these guys away, but he's never out of the fight. You never really know. I kind of look at like his run since the Saryukian fight, which, I mean, it's incredible. Like, Saryukian should have fought for the title three times over by now, right? He got that win. Like, that's why Gamrot's at this level. But you know, Jalen Turner's really hit or miss. He, you know, this split decision. Fiziev got hurt in the fight. Dos Anjos, way too old. Rybovits, never really all that good in the first place. Exciting, but not elite. Like, Gamrot's winning, got some nice wins and stuff, but he's not a guy who's going out there and he's blowing guys away. And then, yeah, he fights, you know, like when he fought Oliveira, he got choked out. I don't think that's going to happen with Salakalit, who seems like a real, like, student of the game type of guy, but we haven't seen any sort of level of grappling like that. Standing's probably the right, like, probably his game plan. I was going to say the exact same thing as Greg about the Dan Hooker fight. It's like, oh yeah, you know, like, Dan Hooker managed to not get out-grappled in that fight and managed to take that to a split decision. And you'd think that, like, the rangier Salakalit would be able to do the same thing. Now, Salakalit's not as like battle-tested as Hooker, and, you know, long fights and that. And also, so like, you kind of wonder, but also that Dariush fight, he was kind of getting like pieced up at the beginning, right? It took him a little while to figure it out. So is there like this sweet spot where like Salakalit needs a little time to warm up, but also not so long that he's not dragged into deep waters that he hasn't been in. Like, he kind of has to, you know, finish this in the first or second round, or otherwise it's like, oh yeah, wait a minute, I'm in there with this guy who can do a lot of things with a ton of experience in a longer fight. So I don't know. I think Salakalit needs to get it finished quick. He needs to look better than he did in the early stages of the Dariush fight. But man, it seems like he learns all the time. He's young. He's strong. He's my prospect of the year too. How do you not pick this guy who looks really good against a Gamrot that you can't entirely know what you're going to get? So yeah, I'm going to go Salakalit. But this it really is a hell of a test. Like, I'm not going to be shocked if, like, oh, Gamrot grinds this out, or it's really close and he winds up getting the decision. I don't think he's out of this fight, even though he's not like the hot name. But Salakalit looks like he's got the upside, the range, the size, the power, the youth. You got to do it, I think. And the oddsmakers, I think they kind of feel kind of what I'm saying there. Like right now, Salakalit, he's the hot hand right now, but he's only a -155. It's no guarantee. Gamrot's been in there with everybody and looked pretty good doing it. So a hell of a main event. From there, you stick in the lightweight division. And I mean, these guys aren't quite at that level here, but Carlos Diego Ferreira, he had a moment. He was like a top 10-ish level lightweight for a while there, probably around the time when he beat Pettis. He was, you know, he was rolling along pretty well. Injuries took him out, lots of time off. He's 5-5 in his last 10 fights. He's not really a ranked guy, and he's older too. And then you got Billy Quarantillo, who's also 5-5 in his last 10 fights. Never got to the level, like the rankings level, at featherweight. He's trying that lightweight now. after really just kind of being a 50-50 action guy at featherweight.
0: I mean, like, this is an old guys get a paycheck fight. No one really cares about either one of these two guys. It's pretty much a pick 'em, I would guess. I guess I'll pick Diego Ferreira because, like, I've never really cared about Billy Quarantillo, but really I don't think anyone cares about either of these guys.
3: Yeah, this fight's 6 years too late. Like, this fight would have been good in 2020, 2019.
0: If this fight happened in 2020, it would have still been irrelevant.
2: In 2020, I was hyped on Quarantillo. I was yeah. Like, yeah, this guy, I would have liked this fight a lot at that point. I agree with you, Lou.
3: He was on a good little run. But yeah, now, as Dave says, who could possibly care? I'm going to go Ferreira as well. I don't have faith in either of these guys, but Billy Q is just, I don't know. He's so chinny and so weird, and he can get caught in so many different ways. And Ferreira, I can't believe Ferreira's 41 now.
0: Yeah, I'll be honest. Is Billy Q's best win Kyle Nelson?
3: No, Alex Hernandez.
2: Yeah, Alex Hernandez, probably followed by Kyle Nelson, yes.
3: Which is not good, obviously.
2: No.
0: It's like that's a 2020 win that you're talking about. Like this is like when he lost in 2020 to Gavin Tucker right after that. Like, I'm sorry, neither of these guys has ever been there for me. And they're never going to be there again. They're both too old. They're both too done. This really should be a double to retirement fight.
1: Yeah, it's you got one guy who's 41, one guy's 37. Yeah, both on two losses in a row, I believe, and. I don't think Billy Q has much. It's crazy to call him the 41-year-old, but Diego Ferreira, I think he just has more ways to win. He's been able to kind of, not recently, but you know, you got a Rebeski knockout, a couple knockouts in a row, and like 2024, 2023 is not that long ago. So I got to go with Ferreira as well, just based on the fact that he's looked better more recently. This is really a fight where you're kind of just filling a spot. And putting two guys in there who've got some history, who some people might recognize their names, but it's really a kind of a placeholder fight.
2: Yeah, it really is. It's kind of sad that this is probably the second biggest name fight on this card, because really Quarantillo's really never been, but he's again an action featherweight, been in some fun fights, but like really never been a name really, or even ever been ranked. Ferreira's way past his prime, but you guys are right. He's looked pretty like the Rebeski we just saw. Rebeski still got it right. Johnson was knocking guys out and still winning fights even not that long ago. Ferreira's got, he's still got hands, he's obviously got the wrestling. I just have a hard time picking someone who's primarily a grappler who's at his age right now, but Quarantillo can be stopped, he can be shut down. If he can't get the finish, maybe he loses a decision here. I don't love it, but yeah, maybe. And then also it's up a weight class too. He's going to fight, yes, he's older, but he's going to be fighting a bigger, stronger Diego Ferreira, theoretically. I guess. I don't love it, but yeah, I'll go Ferreira to win a decision. For whatever reason, I don't see any odds here, but really, how hard am I going to dig for this? So let's, oh wait, there we go. I found it. It's a Ferreira is actually the favorite. He's a minus 168 favorite going with the older guy. Not saying that, the Quarantillo is young, but the older guy. Speaking of older guys in the featherweight division, Darren Elkins has been around forever. I actually had to double check. I was like, was he a WEC guy? Was he? But no, he joined, like when the WEC like got absorbed into the UFC, he joined around that time, but he actually wasn't a WEC guy. But that's how long ago we're talking here. Elkins has been around for a long time. And, you know, he's now, what, 42 years old?
0: Also, can you believe that we were talking about a card with Carlos Tiger Ferrer on it, and he's not the oldest guy in the building?
2: Yeah, exactly. Yeah, Elkins has been around for a long time. Just like the guys in the last fight we just talked about, he's 5-5 in his last 10 fights. It doesn't mean that Darren Elkins can't win a fight, but we're a ways from when he was a top 10-ish level featherweight, right? And he's going up against Yader Duval, who's 2-1 in the UFC. I know that Isaac Delgarian is like, you know, he's got the scarlet. I know he has the scarlet letter because of the fight fixing thing. But Delgarian can wrestle, and he subbed him out.
0: So Yader Duval, like, His big win is that he beat Isaac Delgarian. People are like, maybe this guy's the truth because he's 10-1. He's coming off a loss to someone who's just like, I don't even remember the guy's name, to be honest with you. But he's coming off a loss and fighting Darren Elkins. I don't think Yadier Davala is going to get anywhere. But on the other hand, Darren Elkins is 42 years old. So like, how confident can I be in him either? I guess I'll call Yadier Davala, but it is an extremely soft, extremely weak call because like, I think the guy's not very good at all.
1: Yeah. So he's his one loss. Yeah. It was Jordan Leavitt and, who is pretty spotty.
2: He's got a grappling chop. So he does, you know, he's not terrible.
1: Yeah. But it's a very, you know, very average level, where that is. So it kind of takes a little bit of the shine off Yadier Davala. But with Darren Elkins, it's 42, hasn't won in 2024. So the Daniel Pineda fight was a pretty good fight. It was fight of the night, and he won it. So I would say he did well there. But that's a couple of years ago. Julian Arosa knocked him right out. 42, always going to come in, always going to give you a hard fight. So you can't take your eye off the prize with him. You have to stay on him. And he has the ability with his, even at 42, he can grind, he can wear down. He's got lots of energy. He's a tough guy. Davala has handled wrestler before. I don't know what Elkins has now left. Oh, he's got to make it a tough fight. Oh man, this is tough. I think I do have to go with Davala just because he does have a couple of UFC wins. He's not a complete pushover. And Darren Elkins, 42. I have to go with Davala.
3: I messed myself up here and I looked at the odds before calling this fight. And I'm shocked by the odds. So, by that stance, I'm going to go Davala because just wait till Steve says it.
2: Yeah, I haven't looked at the odds here. Even before you said that, I was going fairly clearly on Yadier Davala. Elkins at his age, wrestling is his bread and butter. He can take damage. He can take a beating, right? But that's not a great way to win, I don't think, at this stage of his career. I know he's a marked man, but I think if you can do that to Isaac Delgarian, you can do that to Darren Elkins. And I fairly clearly think that Davala is going to win this one. What are the odds? So I don't have to look it up, William.
3: Davala, on some books, 8-1.
1: What?
2: Yeah.
1: Wow. I one thing to note, I don't know, this is Wikipedia, so you can always take it with a little bit of a grain of salt, but the backstory on Elkins, where he was a pipe fitter and he didn't have the 10 years, but when he moved out west, so he had in, 2015, he had to put in 92 days out of 96 days to get his 900 hours. Like, it's crazy. And this is 2015, and he's been fighting for a long time. Like he was on a couple wins in a row. He'd already had so many UFC fights, and he was still, worried about getting his, 10 years of service as a pipe fitter so that he could secure retirement. It just shows like even back then, big fighters were getting paid even back then, but most of the fighters still weren't.
2: Oh, God. I mean, we talked about featherweights. I probably mentioned the names on here before. I've told the story a few times, but I mean, Liam and I went out for beers with a featherweight after winning a bonus after a fight night, came out, bought us beers. And like the story was his opponent, whose face was all busted up, had to fly home to get to work at their security job in the morning. And the fighter who won the $50,000 told us, well, this is great because now I have $0 in my bank account. Like this is it, like this $50,000 bonus put him at even after 12 to 15 UFC fights.
0: Like if you were going to pick a guy that you didn't want to fight based just off profession, just like someone was like, hey David, would you be willing to fight a lawyer? Yeah, probably. If someone's like, David, would you be willing to fight a pipe fitter? Probably not. Like, let's be honest, it's a tough trade.
2: Yeah.
1: And the thing is, I mean, it's, you know, These are good jobs, and you know, he's, you have
0: Darren Elkins fits some pipe, man.
1: Well, the thing is, like you have a good solid job and that sort of thing. But if you're a professional fighter who's in the best league in the world, you shouldn't have to do this. right? That's the thing. I mean, this is, again, just to mention, like, we're going back to 2015 here, and you know, it's still, you know, still happening. So
2: Elkins is probably a ranked featherweight at that point. Like,
1: this... he had a lot of fights at that point. Like, if we're talking the Godfredo Pepe fight, we're going, yeah, like, I don't want to get to too much, but 1, 2, 3, 4, 5, 6, 7, 8, 9, 10, 11, 12, 13, 14 UFC fights.
2: Yeah. If you can't talk about fighter pay on a card where these guys who, like, are just these 40-year-olds are here on this card, really just hanging out, it's like, this is it. This is the end of the career. Like, this is what it looks like.
0: But this is also the, like, way we have to talk about the benefits of not paying these guys, because, like, if you paid this guy, he'd probably be able to retire by now. But, like, because he never paid him, Darren Elkins has to come back and fight for our amusement at age 42.
2: And be the third most important fight on this card. Yeah.
0: Yeah.
2: I don't know the exact match order here, but I think the next one I hear is the women's strawweight fight, Amanda Limos versus Alexia Thanera. Limos has fought for the title fairly recently. Also, just like everyone else we talked about, 5-5 in her last 10 fights. Right?
0: Also, everyone else we talked about, 40 years old.
2: Yeah. She had obviously had a moment there, but, you know, she lost to upcoming title contender Julia Robertson, obviously Suarez, who recently fought for the title, Jana Roba, who got that close. Like, Limos hasn't been losing to bad fighters. She's been losing to great fighters. And now she's fighting Alexia Thanera, who is at the moment ranked, depending on which media or AI you look at, they're either ranked like one above each other or one below each other. Thanera is 3-0 in the UFC, has not fought the level of competition of Amanda Limos yet.
0: Limos is losing to the elite, but she is losing. And I mean, like, Alexia Thanera, she's 30 years old. She's bigger. She's way more reach. She's on the way up right now. I think it's Alexia Thanera. I think it's an easy call for me.
1: Yeah. You know, obviously 14-1 overall. Amanda Limos, yeah, we've definitely seen a couple of losses in a row, good opponents, but I think she's just continuing to go down, unfortunately, at 39. So yeah, the end era for me.
3: Yeah, same here. She has decent UFC wins, so it's not like she's just coming out of nowhere. She's 3-0. Ollie McCann's, like, she had all the hype on her and destroyed her. Yeah, you got to pick Thanera. It's crazy to say. If you're even like 2 years ago, we would all be picking lame motion this fight, and that's how crazy this world works.
2: And it's no shame, as you guys said, on Lee Moshe's wins. Like, you only have to go back, what, two and a half years? Lee Moshe beat Mackenzie Dern. She's got the belt. Like,
1: yeah.
2: Limoges has been a really solid fighter. I think she might even still have the shot here. She can grab. The thing is with Thanera has been, like, more aggressive in the fights. And if you're fighting an older fighter in that, you know, you're going to pick up points if this goes to decision. She's probably just got more juice in the tank. But Limoges can strike. Limoges can grapple. She can grind. She can do all sorts of stuff. If she's not going to get, like, you know, she's not going to get subbed or knocked out in the fight, she's kind of got, like, all the skills. I don't know. I hate calling people over 40. So I'm not going to do it. I think Limos has been better, but how am I going to pick a 40-year-old against an aggressive younger fighter? I talked myself out of it. Alexia Thanera, I will go to win this one. What do we have here for odds? Thanera is a favorite. Minus 260. We have a lot of older fighters on this card. You guys are right. I am not sure what the last... main card fight is, I believe it's Ty Miller.
0: Ty Miller and Billy Ray Goff.
2: Yeah, it's welterweight Ty Miller versus Billy Ray Goff. I don't have a lot to say about this fight for a main card fight. Miller's 1-0 in the UFC. He's got a knockout in that one. Billy Ray Goff, 1-2 in the UFC. Not a particularly great record. He lost to the best fighter he fought in Brahamaj. Yeah, I don't know. I don't really care.
1: You're probably looking at Miller just because he is undefeated. He's got a UFC win, you know, two losses in a row for Billy Goff. It's hard to really put too much stake in this. So, yeah, I would go with Miller.
0: But I'm not sure. This is the young guy fight on the card with one guy being 26 and one guy being 28. But it's also an undefeated guy in Ty Miller, who's 7-0, taking on Billy Ray Goff, who's 9-4. I think that like this is something where they're looking for Time Hiller to go ahead.
3: Yeah, I think it's a bit of a feat as well. I think Time Hiller's got this one in the bag, but Billy Ray Goff just sounds like some local wrestler that you've
0: The problem is, it's one of the more generic names, like Billy Ray Goff, and then like he also shares it with the NFL quarterback. So,
2: yeah, it's Ty Miller. Like that's fairly easy call here. Oh, who's like a favorite? He's like almost 3-1 favorite. The rest of this card, I mean, there ain't much. Like, what do we have here? And a couple of heavyweight fights: Louis Sutherland versus Jose Luis. And Steven Asplund versus Guillerme Pat. Like, I mean, Asplund has that cut.
0: Who's love the Sutherland fighting? I thought he was fighting Henrique Lopez.
2: Was there something that changed? I thought it was Jose Luis.
0: Hey, no problem.
2: Asplund had that, like, you know, he lost like 70 pounds to become a UFC heavyweight or something. Guillerme Pat's nothing strategy. Like, I don't know. Until these guys get some bigger fights, I just don't care about these heavyweights.
0: I don't know if you can get a bigger guy than Steven Asplund. I like Steven Asplund's story. He's one of the more charming guys. He's like the anti-Hockett. So like I'll call him.
2: Yeah, that's really not that great. So yeah, and Asplund's a favorite too. And what else do we have here?
0: Featherweight Nurgozai versus Bruno Lopez and Julian Miller versus Ravenna Oliveira.
2: Yeah, Miles Johns in a featherweight fight, I think, just got added. There's Jesse Rosas in lightweight, Mansell Souza versus Richie Miranda. It's not a lot, so we can ask Greg.
0: Let's be honest, who could care?
2: Well, we'll ask Greg. Greg, it could be because his prospect of the year is in the main event. Greg, you're a busy man with a young child. We ask you every week to do your Pearson's Point segment where you look at a card and try and decide where is the best part to sit down and start watching the card to maximize your time and enjoyment. What do you think of this one?
1: It's Gamrot Sakhalid, and that's it for me. I think Sakhalid is awesome. I think he's high trajectory, and this is the big measuring stick for him. Gamrot, a really tough fighter. I love this match, and I love this matchmaking, and I wish there was more of it. I think that's the frustrating thing. You've got these guys in this organization who can generate hype. They are names. They're recognizable from us as you know, pretty big MMA fans, not maybe the lay fan, but right there in the middle, someone on the fringe would be really excited with Kulan Sakhalid, especially because he's Australian. He opens up a different market. Why not have more of these fights on there? You know? And I think that that's the problem, in general. It's just, you gotta have more of these. Try and make stars, and he's got potential, and I'd like to see him win. I think either way it's going to be a fantastic fight, but that's the only fight I think I'm gonna put at my point.
2: I assume you're the same, Liam.
3: Absolutely. Like, there's no other fights that get me horny on this one.
2: Dave, nothing. Like, usually you're like, hey, this is kind of like a sleeper or something. Like, you had nothing positive to say about anything on this card, Dave.
0: Nope. Maybe I'll watch the Steven Asplund fight just because I like the guy, but other than that, like, there's no diamonds in the rough here, and none of these fights are likely to be good.
2: No, I respect Amanda Lemos. Like, I don't turn off an Amanda Lemos fight, but like, I'm also not going to turn on a fight one of her fights on a card like this. This is horrible. It's becoming the normal. Like, we'll talk about it in the second half of the show. One fun fight, not even particularly names, but one fun, interesting, relevant fight, and just a bunch of who could care. If it's not a pay-per-view, this is what we're doing. I can't stand it. I have to watch Kulan Sakhalid, and that's all yeah. I will probably watch.
0: Well, I don't know. Maybe one day another MMA organization will come up. Speaking of which, let's take a break and come back with me with PFL with Liam.

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1: And we are back at 93.3 CFMU. You can also find us at thehammermma.com. And that was friend of the show, Kyle Prepelik, who having some struggles in his MMA career, and as he goes to 0-6.
2: Yeah, well, particularly in the UFC, Kyle Prepelik has struggled to win a fight. But we'll talk about that.
1: We still love him.
2: Oh yeah, I mean we've been watching him on the local scene for a long time. But we'll talk about his fight against Mateusz Rybecki as well as the rest of the UFC fight night, the Medic versus Rodriguez card, just in a few minutes. Just wanted to talk about a few things in the news here. Last week we cut off Liam talking about PFL, and we will talk about the results of the PFL card that just happened. But first, there's bigger PFL news. I actually mentioned this, I want to say a week or two ago, that there was like a buzz, still kind of an underground buzz about MVP, which is MVP MMA, which is Jake Paul's promotion that was behind promoting the one event on Netflix with Ronda Rousey and Gina Carano, and PFL, who have been around for a long time, starting with, you know, World Series of Fighting and then transitioning into PFL. And like they're on ESPN, but like barely being watched and stuff. So like they've got names, they absorb Bellator, they've been around for a while, but they've had trouble making traction. But there was this buzz that there's going to be some sort of working agreement between MVP and PFL, so the PFL with their roster can help fill out these Netflix cards that MVP puts on. Well, it went one further as this week the word came out that they're merging. And I don't really know what the merging part of this, because I mean, really, MVP MMA doesn't really have a roster, you know, really. Like, I don't know what they have. They have a TV deal, which are not TV deal, a streaming deal, which is very important and very big. But like otherwise, there's really just Jake Paul and whoever they contract to fight. But PFL has like a full roster. A lot of the old Bellator roster, like their own ESPN TV deals, they have more assets but less juice. So they're merging.
1: Well, the thing is, like, they're missing the all important asset, which is the Netflix deal or the streaming deal.
2: Yep.
1: So they have a roster but no streaming, and Jake Paul has streaming but no roster.
2: Yep, it's kind of perfect, right?
3: I think it is good for. I think it's good for both, because if you look at the top end of these PFL cards, there are definitely names that even the basic MMA fan will know. So putting them up with big name fighters that everyone knows is a very interesting dynamic. And PFL will find a way to mess things up, but it's okay for now.
1: Well, so one of the things I've always said for all the other promotions is that if you want to be competitive, there has to be an argument that your guy could potentially be a UFC champion. And unfortunately, that was the case for a long time with Bellator. And then they started hiring all these, like, you know, old cast-offs of the UFC who would go in and then, like, they clear out Bellator. And you're like, oh, yeah, none of these guys can compete with the UFC level. Well, what just so happens, there is one guy named Nurmagomedov in PFL who, if you were to be like, hey, who do you think would win in a fight between Usman Nurmagomedov and Justin Gaethje? I don't know which one I'm calling. I think I might be calling Nurmagomedov.
2: But yeah, PFL definitely has some talent and some guys who could be there. And that Bellator thing was kind of like, yeah, a few older Bellator names came in and lost, but some of the younger Bellator guys that the UFC had picked up, they've been quietly winning. It's those sort of lines are so meaningless in MMA, you know, and I think we've seen that from when Strikeforce is a minor league and then they all came in and it was just like, oh, they just never had a chance to fight anybody big. You know, it's just those or Pride who
1: there are times when the Strikeforce guys come in and do well. There's also times when the Pride guys come in and just instantly flop out and die
2: because they're over the hill, right? It's all timing and location and all that sort of stuff. And so it's interesting. Like we talk about the MVP MMA card and we're like, hey, they had Ronda Rousey and they had some bigger names or whatever. They had a couple sort of more up and coming guys that were instantly poached by the UFC. So it's like, okay, well now PFL is going to have they've got a bigger roster. And again, good names, some people who could really compete. And if you can use them to fill out the cards and they can use those Netflix checks to get a few big names to sell the show on, I think it's better overall. And as Liam said, I mean, the less that PFL has to run of this, the better, because they were World Series of Fighting, which is a botch. PFL has botched a lot like, they may have a roster, but they certainly can't promote.
1: Right? What, you don't think it was a good idea to spend like $40 million on Francis Ngannou and not have a fight?
2: Yeah, right. Well, I mean,
3: on the smart cage.
2: The smart cage.
3: Smart cage is the worst thing I've ever seen.
4: Yeah. Staff vomit.
2: Yeah. MVP, we saw with MVP on their Netflix show that they had the presentation down. So this is good as long as I can't believe I'm saying this, because I mean I thought that his boxing events that he put on were kind of atrocious and stuff. But like, as long as Jake Paul is leading the promotional side of this, everything might be okay. And as long as Netflix can keep cutting checks. So
4: yep.
2: I am interested. So actually, and as
4: without Netflix, it's nothing, right? That's the key. It's that ability to, it's that you have that content model, right? But you have that big company with lots of money. People can get it as long as the stream is quality and you know, you, because I think from a content model perspective, Netflix probably has a lot more subscribers than Paramount does. So
2: that's part of the reason why the Rousey card outdid the White House card. It just says like there's a benefit to having more people having access to it. It's just like the UFC can brag, and rightfully so, that Cain Velasquez Jr. Dos Santos card like broke all the ratings records. Like, yes, because you were on Fox, you had a big, obviously it did bigger than their average fight night because you had a bigger audience. Like, yes, you promoted it well. Yes, you had names. You did a good job. But there's only so much you could do on the platform you have. And Netflix knocked it out of the park the first time. We'll see if they knock it out of the park the second time. Jake Paul said that who knows? It's Jake Paul. But he's saying that, you know, he's not healthy at the moment. He got his block knocked off in that boxing fight. But, you know, he would like to debut in an MMA fight. Like, that's big. You know, you could sell a Netflix card on that and fill it out with PFL guys. And then PFL, they're running events more often lately. Liam, I know we didn't let you preview it, but can you recap PFL New York from a couple days ago?
3: I can, yes. PFL. From UBS Arena in Elmont, New York, which is actually where the Islanders play, so it's not the smallest place that they've ever been. We had Usman Nurmagomedov, Dave's favorite PFL fighter, who is probably, arguably, the best lightweight in the world. Took on undefeated wrestler Archie Colgan, knocked him out in 3 minutes and 40 seconds. He's not the same old Nurmagomedov who's just going to wrestle you down. This guy's got the stand-up game to go with the grappling. He is for real. In women's flyweight.
2: Oh, sorry. So did you hear what he said afterwards? His quote. He said, "We'll see what's going on. It was my last fight on my contract. MVP. They always trash talk a little bit about Dana. He doesn't pay. Well, now we're going to see how they're going to pay." And so he's a free agent now. What timing for him to be a free agent? And Dana White hinted around being interested, including a smiley face emoji on Twitter. Like, I would say that they. If 3 weeks ago, I don't think the UFC would be like, oh, he's a free agent. Let's break the bank on this PFL champion. Things have changed now. Things have changed.
1: They might grab him just to be like, look, we stole a guy off of you, Jake Paul. And like, you know, like, yeah, I think they may well bring in Usman Nurmagomedov. And like, as I said, he may be a guy who can beat Justin Gaethje.
3: It'd be fantastic to see. In co-main, my girl Dakota Dacheva defeated 91-year-old Denise Kielholz, 30-27.
2: What is this fight?
3: Yeah.
2: What is this fight?
3: Dakota Dacheva was a 70-1 favorite on some books.
4: Jesus.
3: And she couldn't even finish her. So it's like, oh. Okay, so in light heavyweight on the main card. Remember, this main card was on ESPN. Like, ESPN big.
2: Big ESPN.
3: Mustafa Diakate, which I showed the gents before the show. Look him up if you haven't. He looks like a creative fighter. He's this massive African dude that has bleach blonde hair and beard. And he shredded Daryl King Walker, which he actually looked really good. on the prelims, Rafi and
1: Stott. His hat is impressive. I'll give him that. His hat is a really impressive hat.
3: Had a nice big hat. Rafi and Stott's lost a sketchy split decision. I was watching this. And he was pissed off. If he's at the end of his contract, he is leaving. Because he just thinks he got completely hosed. Montella Della Rosa lost. Yeah, sure. And then we have PFL Charlotte coming up from Bojangles Coliseum in Charlotte, North Carolina. We got some names on this one. We got some names, and it's going to be on ESPN as well. Ryan Battles taking on Dalton Rosta. This is my favorite name here because I can't ever say it right. Pilvitson Yagshmiradov takes on Simeon Powell. This is a good one. Are you ready for this? Valentin Moldovsky, former champion, taking on Bruno Capoloza, former champion.
2: That's not bad.
3: Not bad. It's better than half those. It's better than those heavyweight cards fights going on in UFC this weekend.
4: Yeah.
3: Josh Silvera versus Aaron Jeffries, a banger. Dennis Goltsov's on it, and then the two worst belt names in MMA: Josh Fremd versus Jahony, Jhony Gregory.
4: Yeah.
3: What is that?
2: Football friend.
3: Yeah. Oh, friend. But yeah, that's all we got. And then Cyborg fights in a couple weeks, and I can't wait to talk about that because you love a Cyborg fight.
2: I really wonder how these are going to look like if they need to start saving the bigger names for Netflix cards. Like, are these, because you're right, these, relatively speaking, these PFL cards are okay. Like they're actually deeper than some of these UFC fight nights, which is terrifyingly awful, right? But I mean if they have to save like the bigger names, maybe these ESPN cards get a little less, but maybe if they get more money, maybe they get bigger names. It's interesting. Life is more interesting when the UFC is scared a little bit, or at least, you know, willing to compete. So yeah, we'll see how this goes. There was a sadder story this week. Former UFC light heavyweight title contender Anthony Smith. What was the accusation?
1: He was arrested for three counts of a domestic disturbance. So everyone initially thought, because it's Anthony Smith, that it was some sort of domestic violence issue with his wife. Since then, his wife and his daughter have come out and said he was not abusing us. We called the police on him. We called the police on him because we were afraid he was going to hurt himself. So we're not sure.
2: The allegation was that he grabbed his wife, pushed her into a vehicle, and then attempted to run her over, which I don't think necessarily negates her statement of that they needed to save him from himself, because obviously this seems like a CTE type mental break.
1: Absolutely.
2: Both could be true, I guess, but Jesus, like.
1: Yeah, well, and like Anthony Smith, you know, like he's a pretty good UFC fighter. We always enjoyed his fights, or we most enjoyed his fights. But like, he's also a guy who's like always been extremely emotionally overwrought and extremely sensitive. For instance, when he fought Johnny Walker, he kind of lost it during that fight and started screaming at Johnny Walker, "You're trying to kill my family." And Johnny Walker's like, "What? Dude, we're just having a fight." So now he's trying to kill his family. And I mean, like, you know, it definitely is. Anyone who's familiar with these CTA breakdowns, this is exactly the kind of story that we've been expecting for years. It sounds like kind of like, you know, he was on the verge of becoming, I hate to say it, but another Chris Benoit.
4: Yeah. And like, it's just these stories are always so scary, because you think about when you can't trust your own mind, and, you know, mental illness is getting, you know, a lot of attention, much more attention than it used to, which is great. But when you can't trust your own mind, and it's something where there is no cure for this. Once it's down the road, you can try and mitigate it, but there's nothing, like there's no medication that you can take, to at least that I'm aware of, that will stop this. You know, you can treat it as maybe another mental illness, like a psychosis or something like that. But and you can't even diagnose it until the person is deceased. So you only go symptomatically. And it's just the risk. I mean, I know that there's more sports science now. There, it's being studied. The measures are in place. Sports are starting to get better and better, but you're never going to take this out of these types of contact sports. You can't really blame the sport, because if you take all the things that are contributed to CTE out of a sport, you're not going to have the sport anymore, because it relies on speed, impact, the body moving in such a way that maybe isn't the healthiest for the brain. A lot of time we're not designed to do a lot of this stuff. So yeah, it's sad. It's scary. I hate every time we hear these stories, especially because Anthony Smith, he was like a commentary guy. He was getting into that sort of post fight career where you do some commentary, you get in, you know, you have a little bit of a lifeline of career after the fight game. But then when your head lets you down, like it's brutal.
2: Yeah. For UFC fighters. So what are the biggest, like recently, like BJ Penn, who, you know, believes that his family has been replaced by like body doubles or something. Tony Ferguson had that one incident where the walls were talking to him and things like that. And these are guys who have, I mean, I'm not saying this can't happen to any UFC fighter. You know, everyone takes damage, but these are guys who were taking a lot of damage at the end of their careers, right? BJ Penn, Tony Ferguson, Anthony Smith, losing fights, getting beatings. Like these are guys who should have got out sooner. And I don't know what's gonna happen to these guys.
1: Terrible. Hate to say it, but like that was part of the appeal of Anthony Smith, was like, Ironheart Smith, he's taken so many epic beatings and he always fights back from these epic beatings. And that was a thing where some people were cheering him on for being this guy, like, oh, you can't ever count on Anthony Smith, he's going to come back from this. Unfortunately, CTE is something that you don't come back from.
2: It's really something you mentioned. I can't remember if it was you, Greg, who mentioned the one, or it was you, Dave, the one with Johnny Walker. Like, really, when he started freaking out in the cage that day, and to the point where his opponent was scared that, you know, about what he was talking about, maybe that was the time to shut the door on Anthony Smith and the UFC. Like,
1: and I'll be honest, that fight with Johnny Walker, where he freaked out and had a breakdown over Johnny Walker, like that Johnny Walker might hurt his family, that was in 2023, and he had 6-7 UFC fights after that.
2: Mm-hmm. And I don't think we haven't mentioned that breakdown in one of those, like while talking about any of those fights. It's always, wait a minute, remember that? Like, that should have been it, you know.
1: Yeah, that should have been an immediate, like, hey guy, look, we can't have you fight anymore. We got to get you to the counselor, like, cuz something's severely wrong. But instead they dealt him with Khalil Roundtree, who knocked him out in the first round, and they dealt him to Roman Dolatsi, who beat him up for three rounds, and they dealt him to Dominic Reyes and Zhang Mingyang, who knocked him out in the first round. And I mean, like that was that emotional freak out where he started screaming that, like, he was worried that Johnny Walker was going to kill his family. That was at least 400 punches to the head ago.
2: Yeah. And I mean, this isn't the same thing, because he didn't have a breakdown like this, but like Vicente Luque, every time he'd fight, we'd be like, yeah, but what about the brain hemorrhage? Right. And it's like, it's like, okay, so we know, now we know you've taken too much damage. It's obvious to everybody watching or whatever. That's another reason we talk, pay these guys better, so that at that point they can leave, you know,
4: or at like, least, you know, pay these guys better. Failing that, some form of plan for when the fight career is over. Right. Like, getting, you know, financial backing, some form of a pension, some form of, like, and I think that with Anthony Smith, I mean, they had the commentary position and he was doing a lot of that, and there's only so many of those jobs to go around, however, so you need some kind of, like, I know they keep them as independent contractors, but you have to have some form of security so that you don't have to fight. You know, in that sense, like when you get injured, when your brain goes down, other sports, like, you have guaranteed contracts in a lot of other sports. NFL, Liam knows more about the NFL than I do. I know they don't have guaranteed contracts, but there are things, they have a union. There are things that are there in place. And I don't think the UFC has that.
3: They've been really coming out in the NFL with guaranteed contracts, actually.
4: Okay. Like,
3: there was actually a Canadian who just signed the biggest deal in the NFL for a Canadian, 4-year, $96 million, $50 million guaranteed. This guy gets a hangnail tomorrow, can't play ever again.
4: Still gets 50 mil.
3: Mil to the bank.
4: Yeah.
3: Yeah, they've been really the right starting thing to do that more for security, for job security, yeah. And look out for these people's futures.
4: Yeah.
3: They obviously pay an insane amount of money for these people to play sports, but I don't think it's.
4: They also generate. They generate an insane amount of money.
1: Exactly. That's the thing. Like,
3: exactly.
1: Like, it's not like sports is poor. Like I understand that there are sports that claim to be poor, like boxing and like the UFC. But I mean, like, you know, the World Cup makes plenty of money. You can pay the soccer players to take some.
2: The money. UFC makes plenty of money. They're making billions of dollars a year from Paramount.
1: Yeah.
2: You know. Yeah. So, yeah, I don't know. It's just a thing. I mean, there's every you can't talk about this, like, about fighting and be like, oh, well, nobody gets hurt. Like, you take damage, it's part of the deal. But I mean, there's got to be some sort of line, and guys shouldn't have to stick around this long when it's obvious that they shouldn't be.
1: There's also guys I know that have, like, they understand the deal, and there's guys that I'm worried do not understand the deal. Fabio Maldonado always made it clear of, I understand I'm sacrificing my mental health and I'm sacrificing my body and I'm not going to live to 70, but I'm doing it for my family to have a better life. But there's also guys that I think, like, because of their own unfortunate circumstances, they get sucked into this deal and they don't necessarily haven't necessarily made the same reckoning that Fabio Maldonado did. And I don't know that I trust that Anthony Smith made that reckoning back at the Johnny Walker fight of saying, like, you know, my

0: finally you get to that point where it's like, oh my God, I'm actually making like money doing this. No. Obviously you're going to stick around. If you made more money earlier in your career, you'd have more options, but you don't. When you're healthy, you're making zero, essentially zero. So it doesn't give these guys very many options.
1: So let's talk about people who are making money. Earl Spadacci.
0: Yeah, Earl Spadacci, he made some money at UFC Fight Night, Medic versus Rodriguez. It was UFC's debut in Serbia. And there was no Fight of the Night awarded, but there were four Performance of the Nights, including Medic, who got $100,000. And I mean, he couldn't have had a better night. Like, he's the only name fight on the card, really, other than Yablokovitz, who former champion in the co-main. Uroš Medic main events, knocks out Daniel Rodriguez in 30 seconds. Looks like a king. It was exactly what he wants. Exactly what you want to see.
1: Yeah, I mean, like Daniel Rodriguez threw one punch and then got knocked right out. And, like, you know, Medic walks away with $100,000. Like, good for you, Medic.
2: I'm big on Uroš Medic, and even bigger now, like, Daniel Rodriguez is still technically a ranked fighter. He's got a lot of interesting fights lined up, and I think we said if Medic wins this one, we'd love to see him go against, like, Yaroslav Amosov or something like that. I think that'd be a really good match.
1: And I'll be honest, other than Medic, like, this is a rough night for Serbia.
2: Mm-hmm.
0: Who is it? Amosov actually has Michael Morales, I think they're booking, which I'm like, whoa, that's even bigger. That's a big opportunity for Amosov, right?
3: Huge,
0: so that's huge. But the good thing about welterweight is there's still nine other guys in the top 10, and every one of them's interesting pretty much, other than maybe Leon and Muhammad, not because they're not, just because they're not exciting. But otherwise, there's just welterweight's so deep and so interesting right now. And yeah, Medic, even being outside, like, he's ranked 14 right now or something like that, just beat number 13. Everything's interesting for him. How come Michael Venom Page can't get a fight against a guy like this? They keep giving him unranked guys.
2: Seriously, they should have had him, Daniel Rodriguez.
0: Exactly. And Rodriguez, they showed a training video of him making his own, like, sort of like bootleg gym or like workout routine in the prison, the Mexican prison he was in for 8 months prior to this fight. It was like, oh, they kind of like went out of their way to like to give some backstory, which the UFC doesn't seem to do. And then, you know,
1: but it turns out that being in a Mexican prison is in fact not the best base for MMA.
0: Yeah, exactly. A good base for MMA apparently is being huge, strong, and taking short notice fights against former champions, because Navajo Sterling just fills in against former champ Yablokovitz and just bullies him, beats him down, TKO elbows, less than 3 minutes. Amazing.
1: Yeah, I mean, like, look, Yablokovitz was great, but he's always been a guy who... He became great when he started learning how to use his size and weight to his advantage. And, like, he didn't have that advantage against Sterling, and it cost him.
2: How the hell did the meta rankings have Yablokovitz number 4?
1: I don't think they did. They really?
0: Yeah. No, I think it was...
2: On the UFC ranking page, the meta rankings had Yablokovitz as number 4. That is crazy. Anywho.
0: Is it really? Oh, is that true? No. The media has him as 4, I think. Let's see.
2: It says meta. Media panel. Yeah,
0: The media had him 4, which is too high, and the AI rankings had him unranked, which is too low. Oh, sorry, they had 13, which is too low. Yeah.
2: Yeah. So, okay. Yeah. Anywho, what the hell is going on there? Okay, which one are we going to focus on when we're talking about rankings?
0: I don't know. I struggle to decide. That's why
1: I think we gotta go with the AI rankings.
0: They're terrible though.
2: They're so bad.
3: I think you just go with like. I don't think we make a hard and fast decision.
0: You go with the vibe. You go with the vibe. Yeah.
3: You go with you take who's got what, and what do we think? Right. Like there's more than one ranking system, so it's obviously there. It's obviously not decided upon. So we might as well. Go with the vibe, as you said, Steve.
1: I just think the UFC needs to come up with a better way of picking who does the rankings. Anyways, on to heavyweights.
0: Alexander Rajic, who has just a snake bitten last half a decade at light heavyweight, moves up to heavyweight, and it was his time. He looked good. Marcin Tybura is obviously getting older, but
1: or was it just because Marcin Tybura has always sucked?
0: It's probably both. I struggle to say that Tybura has always sucked.

0: But he's also old. Yeah, Ratchet,
1: well,
0: 30, 27.
1: Do you struggle to say that Marcin Tybura sucks?
2: Unfortunately, yes, now he does suck. Who watched this fight?
0: I didn't watch this fight.
2: Abe, did you watch this?
1: No, not really.
2: It was really bad.
1: Yeah.
2: So it was really bad. I watched this. And it was Rakic just punching, like sending these shitty jabs at him, and Tybura not trying to bully him. And it was one of the worst fights I've seen in a long time.
0: All right. So that was UFC Fight Night, Medic versus Rodriguez. Next week, we'll come back. We'll be recapping the UFC Fight Night, the Gamrot versus Sal Khalid, which has a fantastic main event, I heard. And we'll also be previewing UFC 330, which is looks good. Two title fights, Islam Makhachev versus Ian Garry in the main event, welterweight title. Mackenzie Dern finally, strawweight title, Canadian Jillian Anderson. So, like,
3: it's a nice one.
0: Two title fights. It's okay. It's okay. And they keep adding fights almost every day, which means I think they kind of forgot about this card. But they are every day they are adding fights to this card. So hopefully it's in good shape by the time we talk about it next week.
3: Yeah. Oral Bizone there. Like, you know, it's Rybovic versus Barbosa. Like, all guys who haven't really, who are a little over the hill or maybe haven't come up to their potential, but that should be fun as hell.
1: Absolutely. I'm looking forward to talking about it. In the meantime, thank you for listening to us. 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
2: And Saturday SummerSlam was an absolute banger. Hoping for better stuff on Sunday, too.

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1: 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This week, I will be playing new music from Boards of Canada, still working through Inferno. We will hear Into the Magic Land. We will also hear Lumps from Argentina, L-U-M-T-Z, and Un Camino Luminosos, and Lumps is the featured artist of the week this week. Tobias Bergson has a new release out called Dream For Me. Seth Tabazinik is the name of the artist, and Shining For Love, the Deep Forest remix, will be featured this week. Artists from Hollywood, USA, Oracle, they have a new album out called Starseed, and we will hear Waves of Reality. And what really struck me about this artist, this group, is that they actually feature flute in their music, and I was quite intrigued by that, and I thought they did a really good job of integrating it electronically. Digitonal is the next artist. We will hear from the Night album, Sparrowhawk. And then the last of the new releases will be Machine Drum. And from Blooms, we will hear No One New. Older material will be featuring Fotech, Helenica from Montreal, Sisex, Felix the House Cat, Eat Static, who's currently touring around England and still performing, Cygnus X, AARP, Banco de Gaia, Janice Rasmussen, and Planet Net. And a full track listing is available on the podcast page at cfmu.ca. Thank you everyone who has been listening locally from across Canada and from around the world, and a warm re-welcome to returning listeners from Germany and Singapore. So let's start things off with Boards of Canada and from Inferno, Into the Magic Land. 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